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My name is Rukitu, and I'm a lawyer at Central Australia Women's Legal Service, or CALS for short, and one of the hosts of Sisters in Law. I'd like to acknowledge that we are broadcasting from a Cedar Arenta country. It's a privilege to live and work on this beautiful country. We would also like to acknowledge any Aboriginal or Torres Strait Islander listeners who are tuning in. For those joining Sisters in Law for the first time today, this is a weekly show about issues affecting women in all their diversity across Central Australia and the Barkly region. Today, I will be discussing very important human rights topics, the prohibition against torture, non-refoulement, and its significance in domestic violence law. As always, this episode is for informational purposes only and is not a substitute for legal advice. If you do need assistance with any of the issues discussed, please contact a lawyer directly. It is also important to acknowledge that some of the issues raised may be difficult or distressing for some listeners. If anything discussed today brings up difficult feelings or experiences, support is available. You can contact Lifeline on 13-1114, 13-YARN, or 139276. For our Aboriginal or Torres Strait Islanders listeners. And also you can contact 1800 Respect for confidential counseling and support service. We encourage listeners to take care while engaging with these topics and seek support if needed. Before I get into the topics, I would like to outline key international law concepts that will help frame the discussion. The first concept is that of prohibitory non or use cogens. These are fundamental rules of international law from which no state may derogate. In other words, they are binding on all states irrespective of consent, and they occupy a hierarchical position above all norms of international law. The purpose of them is to prevent states from engaging in universally wrong conduct. The Vienna Convention on the Law of Treaties, 1969, provides that any treaty conflicting with a jus cogens is a verb ad initio. It simply means that it is invalid from the very beginning, as though it never had any legal effect in the first place. In essence, in a dualist state like Australia, where international law must be incorporated into domestic law before it takes effect, such norm retains superior authority. As a result, legislation that conflicts with a jus cogens obligation is likely to be considered invalid or inapplicable to the extent of the inconsistency. The next concept I would like to discuss with you all is the customary principle of non-refoulement. This principle is reflected in several human rights treaties and operates as a core protection that is linked to the rights to life and freedom from torture and other forms of inhumane or degrading treatment. It prohibits states from returning or expelling individuals to their country or to a country where there are substantial grounds for believing that they will face persecution, torture, or other forms of serious harm. Persecution, torture, or other forms of serious harm.

enforced disappearance. Under Article 16, it includes a non-refoulement provision relating to enforced disappearance. In addition, it has been recognized throughout interpretation in other human rights statutes, such as the Convention on Civil and Political Rights, as well as the Rights of a Child Convention. Well, the prevailing position in Australia, as referred to in parliamentary and legal commentary as well as case law, is that non-refoulement obligations are effectively non-derogable in practice, particularly where there is a risk of persecution, torture, or other serious harm. I know you all are keen to hear more on this topic and its intersection with domestic violence law. But before we move on, let's take a quick break and play a song. The song is by Bardino, I Can Imagine.

0: That was the best take.
1: Welcome back to Sisters in Law. My name is Rikitu, and I'm a lawyer at Coles. Today, we're discussing domestic violence and its intersection of non-refoulement, torture, and cruel, inhumane, or other degrading treatment. Ordinarily, when people hear the word torture, they may tend to think about conduct carried out by government, police, military forces, or other state authorities. You might also picture political prisoners, secret detention facilities, or situation of armed conflict. However, many behaviors commonly associated with domestic violence, for example, severe physical violence, psychological abuse, coercive control, intimidation, deprivation of liberty, and other threats can sometimes, in some circumstances, resemble conduct that international law typically will associate with torture or cruel, inhumane, or degrading treatment. This raises an important question. If the prohibition against torture is primarily directed at state, how does it relate to domestic violence, which is usually committed by one private individual against another? The answer is simple. It lies in another international law principle known as state responsibility. Under international law, states do not only have the duty to refrain from committing torture themselves, they also have the positive obligation to take reasonable steps to prevent, investigate, punish, or respond to serious violence committed by private individuals. This obligation becomes particularly significant where the conduct in question infringes on fundamental human rights norms, such as the prohibition against torture. Unlike many other legal obligations, the prohibition against torture, as I explained earlier,

year is a recognized Yukogens norm. As a result, state cannot simply remain passive in the face of serious abuses. Where authorities know or ought to reasonably know that a person faces a real risk of severe violence, they are expected to take reasonable measures to provide protection and access to justice. This does not mean that in every instance of domestic violence will amount to torture under international law. However, an important thing to jot down is that whether violence is severe, prolonged, or systematic, and where the state fails to respond adequately, it could give rise to torture or cruel, inhuman, or degrading treatment. Accordingly, the focus here is not only on the conduct of the perpetrator, but also on whether state has fulfilled its responsibility to protect those at risk. So in practical terms, a state may breach its international obligation not only when its official inflicts harm directly, but also when it knows or ought to know that serious violence will occur or be occurring, and it fails to take appropriate action to prevent the harm. This understanding becomes particularly important in the context of domestic violence against women. While domestic violence is usually committed by private individuals, international law asks the broader question, has enough been done to protect the person experiencing that violence? If the answer is no, the state failure may as well attract the international responsibility. Now, there are two situations I would like you to consider. The first one concerns an Australian-born woman experiencing domestic violence. She may be feeling threatened by a private individual or her ex-partner or partner to be taken to another community against her wishes, prevented from leaving her own community, isolated from support networks, subjected to forms of coercive control that restricts her freedom of movement. This may also occur along with physical violence, emotional violence, financial and cultural or sexual abuses. Why these circumstances do not usually engage with non-refoulement obligation, they raise an important human rights concern, particularly relating to personal liberty, safety, dignity, freedom from cruel, inhumane, or degrading treatment. One of the broader questions to ask is that whether the state, such as Australia, is doing enough to prevent domestic or family violence against victims of violence or against the prolonged exposure from serious harm. In some instances, particularly where the violence is severe and ongoing, these issues may engage international concern relating to torture, cruel, inhumane, or degrading treatment. Again, this is a very complex question and which would deserve its own dedicated episode. But I wanted to touch on another situation, which is a woman who has migrated to Australia and sometimes she may hold permanent resident status, citizenship, temporary visa, or unresolved immigration status. For some women, domestic violence is accompanied by threat of deportation, cancellation of sponsorship, loss of visa, or removal to another country where they may face persecution, violence, forced marriage, unarmed violence, female genital mutilation, forced labor, sexual exploitation, other forms of serious harm. In this context, the principle of non-refoulement becomes particularly significant, as does the prohibition of against torture. As discussed earlier, non-refoulement simply means that a person should not be returned to a country where there are substantial grounds for believing they will face persecution, torture, or other forms of serious harm. In these circumstances, the harm may be inflicted by a private individual rather than the state. However, international law recognizes that states have responsibilities to protect individuals from serious harm or serious human rights violations.
As a result, Australia's obligation may still be engaged where returning a person will expose them to persecution, torture, or other forms of serious harm. Also considering whether individuals or states in the authorities in that other country are unable or unwilling to provide them with effective protection. So you can see how experiences of domestic or family violence may intersect with the Convention Against Torture, as well as Australia's obligation under the Refugee Convention, the ICCPR, the CRC, and CEDAW. These frameworks assist in recognizing that gender-based violence can, in some circumstances, give rise to protection that needs to engage with international law. More broadly, I would like to emphasize this principle remind us that domestic and family violence is not a simple private matter, or is simply not a private matter. It is also a human rights issue. Understanding this can empower women to seek protection, access legal assistance, and make informed decisions about their future. Before we get into that, let's take another song by Carrie Fowler, Fool.

The song was for Carrie Fowler, and my name is Rikita Chappie, and I'm chatting with you guys today on the intersection of domestic violence as it relates to non-refoulement, torture, and other forms of serious harm. Now, before the break, we were discussing how this right can empower women to seek protection. Now, I'm guessing the main question that may come to listeners' mind is, how does a person recognize when it's appropriate to seek help, and where can this get that help from? Well, there's no single point in which a person must seek assistance. However, it is important to remember that violence is not always physical. A key indicator that may come to your mind is that when you fear for your safety, liberty, or well-being because of another person's behavior, that alone may be sufficient reason to seek help. It is also important to consider context as well. So it may also be that where a person exerts control over your life, that you feel like you have no real choice but to comply with their wishes to avoid harm. That harm may be physical, financial, emotional, psychological, cultural, spiritual, or sexual. There are also practical situations that may include urgency. For example, your passport, identification documents, bank card, phone, and other essential items that are being withheld from you. This may be a form of coercive control. These issues are not limited to migrant women alone. Australian-born women may also experience such. In the Northern Territory, there are a range of legal protection available to women experiencing domestic violence. This includes criminal law and the Domestic Violence Act. These laws are designed to protect victims, survivors, and hold perpetrators accountable and enhance safety. It is important to seek safety from the police, specialists, domestic and family violence services, such as CALLS or a trusted community organization. Early intervention can be critical in these instances. At CALLS, we provide wraparound support, including assistance with domestic violence applications, safety planning, referral, and navigating legal issues that arise from family and domestic violence. If you have access to a trusted family member, a friend, elder in the community, or community member, health professional, support worker, ask for help. Sometimes having someone accompany you to a police station, legal service, or support organization can make the process less overwhelming. If you are new to Australia and unfamiliar with the legal system, support is still available. You don't need to understand every aspect of the law before seeking help. Police, lawyers, and support services can help explain your options to you. At the federal level, where the risks of serious harm, persecution, or torture, or other serious human rights abuses will happen to you if you were returned to your country or a country, Australian law provides mechanism through which protection or immigration claims may be assessed. While every case depends on its own fact, these international principles or obligations that I explained earlier, non-refoulement, prohibition against torture and other forms of serious harm, as well as use cogence, they all help to ensure that a person's safety remains at the center of the decision-making. If you are uncertain about your visa status, legal rights, seek independent legal advice as early as possible. You can also contact CALLS if you are in Central Australia and the Barkly region. And where appropriate, we can refer you to specialists, migration lawyers, or organizations that can assist you. Obtaining accurate legal advice can help ensure your decisions are based on fact rather than fear, pressure, or misinformation.
So to sum up, I would like to really put out there the key message I would like listeners to take away from today's episode. Help is always available, and you don't need to wait until your situation becomes life-threatening before seeking assistance. And remember, no one should have to choose between violence and homelessness, violence and deportation, violence and the loss of their children, or violence and their personal safety. The Convention Against Torture and Other Forms of Degrading Treatment, Non-Refoulement Provisions, as listed in many other international law statutes that Australia or treaties that Australia has signed and implemented into domestic laws, as well as use cooking norms, they all help to ensure that victims of domestic violence, if your situation does reflect any of these issues, to be protected under Australian law. This may also be you're just really close to the airport and you think that you cannot be helped, contact police there. And also, remember, COS is here to help you understand your rights, explore your options, and make informed decisions about your future. And that's all we have time for today. Thank you also to everyone who tuned in. I hope you enjoyed today's episode. If you are a woman, non-binary, gender diverse, or queer person in Australia and you would like to speak to a lawyer, please contact Others Calls. Our head office is in Alice Springs on Umbandwa. Our number is 8952-4055. You can drop into our office next to Kmart. For our Tennant Creek office, you can call our main office or drop in at 85 Peterson Street next to Centrelink. Thanks to everyone for listening. We wish you all a safe and happy weekend ahead. Thank you. Let's take this song from Katie Harder, Muddy.

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0: Many voices, one place.
1: My name's Anthony Murphy. I was actually born overseas in the UK. I'm of Irish descent. I came out here as the colloquial, well-known 10-pound poms in the 60s. Well, I was living remote for quite some time in my life. I was working in Arnhem Land and then the Torres Strait Islands on a beautiful island there called Moa. Probably at one stage of my life thinking, working in Indigenous arts and economic development, loving it, loving the lifestyle, but turning 50, and thinking maybe the saltwater change and the lifestyle change needed to be a bit more, needed another change. Come down to Alice Springs and see what that had to offer. I had a friend offered me a job. But what I've really loved about Alice Springs is getting back into, I guess, realistically after living for so long in with an Indigenous culture and loving that, those experiences, but maybe getting back into my culture. And part of that was getting back into sport and team participation sport. And I've found that I've been warmly embraced by the Federals Cricket Club here in Alice Springs. Honestly, couldn't meet a better bunch of guys than them. And in 2 years' time, they must have seen me coming because I'm now president of this club. And it's a position I hold with great honour. I do, you know, there's sometimes I'm in a bit of awe of these guys. There's some fantastic life members and characters at the club who've been here for a long time. But have put a lot of faith and trust in me. And I lean on them. And together we make this club tick and work. One of the brags about this place is you really can't have a weekend off where you sit in and watch, two series of Game of Thrones or whatever it might be. I watch the old reruns of Sopranos because the weather's too good and you feel too guilty. You're waiting for a wet weekend and the 31, it doesn't happen, does it? So that's one of the drags about Alice Springs. I mean, that's the only drag, though. That's probably it. Realistically, I sometimes wonder why I didn't come down here many years ago. I've enjoyed it so much. I think you always make the most of where you are, but I somehow think Alice Springs is making the most of me. Maybe they saw me coming.
0: Many Voices, One Place is produced by ACCC Community Radio with the support of the Northern Territory Government. Series producer, Kelly Lee Hickey. 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

0: before I came to Central Australia, I was actually in South Africa.
1: This is Adam. He's a paleontologist and the curator of Megafauna Central and the Museum of Central Australia.
0: And there was a female ostrich who I guess was a bit lonely. She was standing by a gate one day, so we had to go from one paddock to the next to get to the actual outcrop where the dinosaur bones were. And she was doing her mating display dance where they shake their wings over their back and sort of prance up and down with their legs. So as a joke, I got out and I started waving my arms over my back and stamping my feet up and down. And it worked. She got down on the ground and presented. The whole crew thought that was the most hilarious thing. Yeah, so from then on, for the rest of the field trip, and then years afterwards, that was always Adam's girlfriend, was this ostrich. And she actually must have found someone because there was a large flock of chicks there the next year. So
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2: My name is Martin. I come from Kinton, and Jack is my brother, and I like 8CCC.

Hey guys, it's Christian. I'm listening to ACCC from Saints. Quick shout out to my boy Noah, Aaron, Sean, and all my friends. Hey guys, check out Purple XO on YouTube. 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

0: Many voices, one place.
1: My name is Chris Fitzpatrick. I was born in Darwin, but I spent most of my childhood in a small town called Borroloola. What brought me to Alice Springs was actually my parents. While I was staying in Borroloola for 7 years of my childhood, we moved to get new employment in other places and also to get a better education in different schools outside of Borroloola.

is probably the fact that I could just walk into town because it's not that far. And friends are generally only 40 minutes away at most. Though sometimes it can be annoying, it's quite fun having the environment change from hot and cold to wet and dry, because the landscape around during those times just transforms from one colour to an entirely new one. From brown and dirt and dried yellow grass to completely green everywhere, as far as you can see. There are some difficulties and hard things about the community. One thing is that it's kind of a shame about some of the racism around here. On the other hand, it's also bad how people just talk down the town a lot. There are good points about it. Looking at the bad points is just, well, every town has a bad point. No town can be perfect. The reason that I chose to stay in Alice Springs, I think, was just I was sick of moving. And I was making some friends, and I decided that I just wanted to develop a kind of relationship with friends that were longer than 1 or 2 years. Because it's something I only really had in Borroloola. I think friendships are important.

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1: 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No! Boom! That's all I have to say about that.
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3: All right, this is Dylan, and I'm from Alice Springs. I'd like to give a shout-out to all the boys, Noah, Sean, Christian, and yeah, you're listening to 8CCC 102.1 FM. All right, this is Dylan, and I'm from Alice Springs. I'd like to give a shout-out to all the boys, Noah, Sean, Christian, and yeah, you're listening to 8CCC 102.1 FM.

0: Many voices, one place.
1: My name's Thea. I grew up on the Sunshine Coast in Queensland. And a few years ago, I was dating someone that lived in Alice Springs. Short-lived romance, but fell in love with the desert. And moved out bush to Warburton Ranges for about a year. And then move to town. I think something that's really important to me in my life is community, and that Alice Springs has a really, really strong, vibrant, diverse community, and that isn't something I've found in a lot of other places, but it's definitely

0: something that's drawn me here. Diversity. You know, like there's not many other places in Australia where you can walk down the street and hear six or seven different native languages. And that's really, really special. And I think it's unique. And yeah, it's one of the things I love about Alice. There's so many really, really amazing people here, all doing lots of great things that they love, and they can be really different, or they can, you know, there's some things that a lot of the community seems to care about and we're all kind of working together on, and then everyone has their own little projects. And I think it's really evident just around town that people are active and engaged, and it's really cool. It's inspiring.
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0: Howdy, folks. Y'all are tuned into radio by the people, for the people. Okay? So we see y'all at the shows. Death by Carrot loves you.
1: XOXO.

0: ordinary women with extraordinary lives. They are the first in their field.
1: Enid Harland has been a tireless worker, helping prisoners stay connected to their families for over 20 years. She recognises it is important to maintain a sense of family for the sake of both the prisoner and other family members. At an age when Enid could have been looking forward to taking it easier, she embarked on this new stage of her life. Enid Harland first settled in Alice Springs in 1989. A few years later, she became involved in the Prison Fellowship. She discovered that the work of Prison Fellowship suited her very well.
2: Next year will be my 20th year working at the prisons, that we look after the families of prisoners. We haven't got anybody who really would like to go in and visit prisoners, so that's a shame, but it doesn't matter, we can still look after the families, and if they have any problems or troubles, then that's what we're there for. But as you know, they have to ring up their prison Monday to Friday, 1 to 3:30, to make an appointment on a Saturday and Sunday. Saturdays are very busy. I get out to the prison by about 20 to 8 in the morning on a Saturday. The first appointment is a 8:45, and then we go right through the day. We're busy. Lots of people, lots of children. Sunday, I don't know why, it's quiet. The majority of prisons, 80%, are allowed 2 hours. That can be taken as 2 hours straightforward, or you can have an hour on Saturday and an hour on Sunday. 4 people are allowed to visit a prisoner with 4 children per session.
1: Up until 1996, the prison was in town at the old jail, where the National Pioneer Women's Hall of Fame is now housed. Alice Springs is a service centre for a huge area, and people come to the jail from communities as far away as Western Australia, South Australia, and across the Northern Territory. When the new prison was built 25 kilometres out of town, it became difficult for families to visit their loved ones in jail. These long distances and rough roads mean it could take days to get to Alice Springs, only then to find there is no public transport to the jail. One of the things the Alice Springs Prison Fellowship Group does that is unique is that they run a bus from town out to the jail.
2: Our bus works, goes out to the prison all day Saturday for every appointment. We're fortunate, we've got some wonderful drivers. This has been going since the prison opened. And I can say that we've never missed an appointment with the bus except if it was a mechanical fault. That's why my aim is for that bus to get people there. If it only carries one person and one mother with her children, that's okay. At least she has got to the prison to see her husband. The Territory Government of Correctional Services, and they came up with a grant 3 years ago. And that can only be spent on the bus, nothing else, which we have to account for. But that finishes next year, and I'm hoping we'll get that again, because we do need it.
0: Ordinary women with extraordinary lives.
1: At Christmas time, Enid organises an angel tree to give presents to the children of prisoners. This also helps to maintain family relationships while mum or dad is in jail. She manages this with no budget, but with the help of other locals who care. She receives donations from some church organisations. In 2015, she sent out 170 gifts. This is another practical example of how to make lives easier for families who have loved ones in jail.
2: I put out forms for every prisoner to tell me their child or grandparent, their grandchild, sex of the child, the age of the child, child's name and the carer, and we will send a gift from dad or from mum. And then at the beginning of December, we put up a tree in the Anglican church and put tags on with child's name and sex, and the church very kindly put gifts under the tree.
1: Enid has spent 20 years of her retirement working for Prison Fellowship, and she often goes above and beyond what is strictly necessary. Her commitment shines through her words and also the fulfilment and contentment she receives from this ministry.
2: It's good to see visitors get to see their loved ones. The book is full, and you find that at 10 o'clock appointment, everybody turns up, and it's a good feeling. Every prison in there has had a visit, whereas you get people, don't come. That's disheartening. One of the first superintendents was saying, Enid, we want happy prisoners, and a happy prisoner is a prisoner who is visited by his loved ones. And this is it, for loved ones to visit their families, and that's what we're there for. That's my aim. But I say to them, you know, when did you come in? Oh, we got the bush bus. That took us 3 days. And they've come to visit a loved one in prison. I think that's fantastic, you know. I say to people, if I wouldn't help you in any way, bring me. I've had instances, I've had chaplains tell me that there's a young man who's been not very happy, he's missing his child, and his grandmother wants to bring the child down. We help pay for the accommodation for this grandmother to come down and bring the child to visit. These are things we're there to do, to help if we can. But I still love it. I loved it. As I say, when I arrived, I just love it. Every time I drive out to the prison, I look at the ranges and the rocks and things, and I just love it. I don't know. I just utter contentment.
1: Enid Harland has contributed in an amazing way to her community for an extended period of time, in particular to the community of prisoners at the Alice Springs Jail. We think she is an extraordinary woman.
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6: Good morning, everyone. My name's Chris from the Tennant Creek Public Library. Today we'll be reading First Day by Andrew Daddo, published by ABC Books. First Day. Are you ready? I'm ready. You look ready. Let's have a yummy breakfast. Pancakes? Fruit salad? Not porridge. It's time to get dressed. You can wear your new shoes too. Might need a hat today, with fancy hair underneath. It'll be fun. You'll make new friends. New BFFs. I'll always be your bestest BFF. Your BBBFF. There'll be new games to play and new rules. You might have to be a bit brave. Brush, brush, wash, wash, scrub, scrub. Got everything? You look fantastic. First day, cheese. I might have to be a bit brave too, but it's not for long. Let's meet here when the bell goes. A kiss for love, you luck. I won't mind if you miss me. Remember what we always say, the best bit about waving goodbye is the next wave will be hello. See, that wasn't so bad, was it, Mum? And the next day will be even easier. The end.
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0: Marlon Dilmari from Newcastle Waters, and today we are recording live here at ACCC, and I'd like to make a big shout out to my family back at Newcastle Waters and Elliot and my boys at URL College. Stay safe, stay strong, act safely, and keep learning. Goodbye.
1: Hello, this is Tobias Hume. 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
2: I've got fluid coming out and it's not blood. It's clear. And she says, well, your waters are broken. Go to hospital.
3: More family orientated. We've been able to share our pregnancy with, you know, people down the street at the supermarket. And
4: you feel like a reserve orange peeler on the football team, that you're there on the side and you just can't assist by doing anything, really.
5: I felt like at home, actually, in here in Alice Springs here.
3: In the end, our decision to have her in hospital was more based on convenience.
6: This is the Alice Birth Project, a collection of birth stories from the centre of Australia.
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8: My name's Steph.

0: Harrison, aka Hazard. I play in a band called Bat Hazard, and I'm a mother of two beautiful boys, Tanami and Maximilian, and I live in Alice Springs with my partner Jack and our dog Tana. And me and my sister sang in the choir from like when we were 5 years old, and always learning, like I learned piano when I was five, and then classical flute, and then trumpet in high school, and yeah, so kind of, and guitar later, and mum taught me guitar, and yeah, so I've like always had music in my family, and yeah, something I guess now that I pass on to my kids as well. It kind of wasn't like at the forefront of my mind to have like a birthing soundtrack, but it definitely helped carry the space at that time. And you know, it was like that repetitive kind of low frequency music, I think, was really good for certain parts of my labour, and then like silence was really good as well. So there was a point where I was like, I can't handle any more of the drone, like I just want to have some quiet space with no sound. And in that space, my mum and I actually started singing, like in the birthing pool in the room. The like acoustics were really nice, and we just sort of sang together as like a, yeah, sort of distraction, I guess, or something, you know, just to take my mind away from the moment so that I could rest. Yeah, I guess that was it, maybe, like a way to have that space so I wasn't thinking about the birth, like overthinking it. And so, yeah, and then later in the labour, you know, it's like really long labour, another really long labour, and I put on a CD from my friend's band, Hiatus Coyote, and particularly, yeah, their song Breathing Underwater. And I just loved that. It was the perfect, it was like the perfect song, just found me in that moment and helped me connect in with this little bubba. Oi. It was in my tummy. Not some more. My waters had broken like the afternoon before, so I had like a, you know, time limit, and I was in the hospital, and the doctors were kind of, you know, are you okay? What's going on in there? And so I just put the CD on as like this, I needed some kind of fresh energy. And yeah, the singer of the band, Nay Palm, she's a, yeah, like an amazing, strong woman, and I just sort of connected in with her, that power, and the power of, you know, feminine energy and that birthing kind of, yeah, it was just, I was like singing along with it and like dancing in the room, and just, it helped rejuvenate like my, like adrenaline, like, you know, just gave like a sort of boost of adrenaline just to like get a little bit more time. After the birth of Tanami, I really wanted to do some like dedicated time with him to do the music, because I kind of, you know, because I'm doing music all the time as my career and as my work, I kind of thought, you know, it's good to spend time with your kid actually focusing on that kind of thing, like as an activity that we could do together. So I started like a baby music class at Birth and Beyond. Doing a bit of movement stuff, and yeah, a bit of the kind of rhythmic games and like bouncing rhythms and rhyming stuff with the parents. Yeah, so you know, there'll be a whole bunch of parents and babies in the room, and I just sort of said to everyone, like, this is more about you, this is for you to share this time with your kids, but it's not really about teaching your baby music, it's about teaching the parents skills that then they can pass on to their kids. If if you can rhyme as a young child, if you can end a rhyming pattern when you're, you know, under five or whatever, because you've been read to and you have all of that sort of rhyming going into your ear, it helps with your literacy development. And, you know, there's a whole pathway of learning. Like, music is so mathematical as well, and, like, rhythm and how you divide music into bars and beats and pulse and rhythm, and it all connects in with, you know, like, heartbeat and walking and running and different kind of tempos, and it's all related. So the more that you can just keep it like at the fore of your child's kind of learning, then it helps with everything, I think, you know. It's just good for your brain, it's good for like left and right, like cross patterning, like music, movement. And they love it too, like it really changes. You know, like, people are so affected by music that if you put, you know, something soothing on or something energetic, like, it changes your energy.
1: This is the way the farmer rides.
0: I sort of hope that parents feel inspired and confident in themselves to, you know, make up little rhymes or remember the old rhyming story that their grandfather would sing to them and bounce them on their knees. So I feel like with the music classes, it's more about, it's like a lesson for the adults, like a, you know, a musical, a little quick little music lesson to give parents the confidence to embrace their own musicality, because then that will be passed on to their kids.
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7: It's a lot different. It's just more chilled, like, laid back, yeah. A lot easier life kind of thing, I reckon. Melbourne, and that's just, yeah, too full on. So, yeah.
8: This is Steel. He works remote.
7: Because I used to work for a safari company, like tours. So, yeah, you'd wake up in the night and there'd be dingoes just hanging around here and donkeys. There's a lot of donkeys around. And, yeah, like, we used to tell people, you got to drink if you go for walks and that, and they wouldn't listen to you, and they'd end up bloody dehydrating. And, yeah, they just didn't expect Ellis to be Ellis, I suppose, like the heat and everything, which I don't mind. It's good, but, yeah.
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1: Hello, I'm Laura Devoy. More nations are offering aid to Venezuela following yesterday's back-to-back deadly earthquakes. The 7.2 and 7.5 quakes struck Venezuela's northern Caribbean coast, causing widespread damage and triggering tsunami warnings across the region. At least 188 people have died and hundreds more are injured. The United States, Mexico and El Salvador have all offered support, including rescuers and paramedics. Search and rescue dog Tsunami has been locating survivors trapped in the rubble. Here's the moment one man was brought to emergency services. It's not yet confirmed if any Australians were impacted. Researchers in South Australia have found evidence that points to thousands of years of Aboriginal mining in the Riverland. Scarlett Coppola has the story.
2: Hard, fine-grained rocks were mined by Aboriginal people to craft tools, weapons and for trade. Researchers from Flinders University, in partnership with the River Murray and Mallee Aboriginal Corporation, have dated evidence of mining in Sugarloaf Hill to 7,000 years. The team will conduct further research to compare the Riverland quarries and determine whether the timeline is representative of the use of local stone sources more generally. The Aboriginal Corporation says the timeline demonstrates the deep connections Indigenous ancestors have maintained with the riverscape.
1: Farmers and communities dealing with drought will be bolstered by new federal funding. Over $19 million will be delivered to projects through the Drought Resilience Innovation Challenges pilot program, and more than $11 million will go to the Strengthening Drought Resilience on Country grant program. The projects will be rolled out over the next 2 years. The Federal Health Minister says not enough Australians are participating in the National Bowel Cancer Screening Program. Fewer than half of eligible people are completing the at-home test. Bowel cancer is the deadliest cancer in Australia for those aged 25 to 54, but if caught early, more than 90% of cases can be treated successfully. Mark Butler says he wants to see more people do the test.
3: At the moment, only about 4 in 10 Australians who receive a kit in the mail return it. If that number increased to just 6 in 10, we'd literally save about 85,000 lives over the next 15 years. So when a kit comes through into your letterbox, don't put it in a drawer. Certainly don't throw it in the bin. Go through the process. Put it in the mail. It could save your life.
1: A man has been charged with 270 counts of animal cruelty offences in the New South Wales Central West. 39 deceased horses were found at a property west of Orange, with several more and a cow euthanised due to their poor condition. The RSPCA seized another 104 horses. The man will face court today. Turning to sport, Socceroos coach Tony Popovic has made 6 changes to his starting team for its World Cup match against Paraguay. Nestori Iraconda, Connor Metcalf and Christian Volpato are among the inclusions. Patrick Beach is the goalkeeper, while Harry Suter will captain the team. Australia needs a win or a draw to progress into the knockout round. In the other matches this morning, the Netherlands defeated Tunisia 3-1. Ecuador beat Germany 2-1. Ivory Coast overcame Curaçao 2-0, while Japan and Sweden played out a 1-1 draw.
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center in the town they call it Barntrop. There lived a man named Andy and a show they called Bugarvos. They took over the airways on 102.1.

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1: Close to the weekend, Andy, which is there's so much happening in Alice Springs at the moment. Did you know, on Saturday, we've got Dan the Underdog and Eschatology performing live at the Gapview Hotel, Saturday, 8 p.m. Be there. $10 entry for the best hip hop music this country's ever seen.
0: Yep.
1: Dan's a great collaborator with Eschatology. It'll be a fantastic night. Are you going down, Andy?
0: Give it serious thought.
1: Give it serious thought. I mean, there's going to be the Alice Kings, Butter Boomsy, D-Day, you know, D-Day.
0: Yeah.
1: And Dharma 87 and Goodfella and J-Dash.
0: Well, not after what I've heard.
1: Okay.
0: Not after what I've heard, mate.
1: What have you heard?
0: I've heard Through the Wind the other day on the word we shouldn't be talking about, social media.
1: Oh, yes.
0: They were saying on social media that given those people who caused that riot out from the hospital that night have been arrested.
1: Yep.
0: And now families are going to be going after the cops. So apparently they reckon there's going to be more riots happening in town. They reckon there's going to be more trouble in town. So just for the meantime, I think people should just stay out of town and let this rest until it's over. I reckon just give it at least a few months and let this settle down.
1: Okay. But Eschatology and Dan and Underdog will be at the Gapview, which is a little bit out of the main precinct. It'll be well worth going to. There's going to be an album launch, Built on Grime, Backed on Legacy. So, you know, it's going to be powerful.
0: Well, put it this way, especially for next Friday, being the show weekend.
1: It's this Friday I'm talking about. This Friday is the 27th, 26th today. But next week we've got the show tomorrow. What are you doing at the show next week?
0: Well, to what I've been hearing.
1: What are you doing at the show?
0: To what I've been hearing.
1: You're going to be with ACCC?
0: Yeah, and Mike, to what I've been hearing.
1: Yeah.
0: The police have brought in extra reinforcements from Darwin for next week. They brought up the heavy vehicles, the heavy armoured vehicles, because I reckon they're expecting trouble at the show next week, like last year where they had half a dozen girls down the food court pulling each other's hair out and belting the living crap out of each other. I reckon they don't want any antisocial behaviour next week at the show. They reckon they could spill out onto the front gate and they reckon they don't want trouble. They reckon that They want to keep it nice and calm.
1: No one wants trouble. You don't want trouble. No.
0: Well, you never know what's going to happen. It could fire up. Next thing, you got trouble on your hands.
1: Andy, tell our listeners what's happening today. We've got an interview with the 2026 Toyota Star Maker winner. And that's Jared Wrigley.
0: Yeah, and of course today's going to be 19 and sunny here in the Alice today.
1: Yeah.
0: Tomorrow we've got 22 and it's going down to -1 overnight. Mark?
1: Yes.
0: It's going down to -1 overnight.
1: It is getting cold. Dropping. It's getting cold, Andy. You're right.
0: It's going down to -6 on Sunday.
1: Oh, heavens.
0: Oh, yes. And then it's going back up to 10. It's dropping back to 7, down to 12, down to 8. So the nights are going
1: up and down, up and down.
0: She's dropping, going back up, and it's going dropping again.
1: Andy, you've lived here for over 40 years. What's it like for you this time of the year? What's the high point for you in this time of the year, Andy? Is it the show next week?
0: Oh, here we go. This is not what we're wanting to hear.
1: Oh, what's
0: next
1: that?
0: Monday? They're saying that. Partly cloudy and a chance of showers next Monday. They reckon
1: this coming Monday?
0: This Monday, they reckon we're in for a bit of wet weather coming our way. So
1: okay.
0: Looks like we could see a wet couple of days before show weekend.
1: All right. We have to brace ourselves for that.
0: That's not what we were hoping for this year. We were hoping for a dry show weekend, but looks like we might get a bit of a wet Alice Springs show weekend this year. Looks like she might be a bit of a damp show weekend.
1: Could be.
0: I just hope not. We will need a dry bloody weekend. I'm hoping we don't get rain.
1: Yeah. And what do you do when it rains, Andy? What do you wear? Do you put on a coat, carry an umbrella? What's Andy Harrison doing when it rains? It doesn't happen very often, but what do? How do you brace yourself for the rain?
0: Well, it's bound to happen. I reckon we're just going to have to take it as it comes, mate. We're just going to have to see what happens.
1: Okay.
0: But, yep. And then, next week we've got our Alice Springs show weekend, and then the week after that is the big Darwin show weekend.
1: Oh,
0: the week
1: yes.
0: after, the 24th to the 26th of June is Darwin show weekend.
1: Yeah.
0: And I might see if I can get up for the Darwin show. I've never seen the Darwin show before. It might be something to get up and do the first time at the Royal Darwin show and see what that's like.
1: Yeah, well, you've been going to Darwin quite a bit lately, so maybe...
0: Well, like I said, Mark,
1: you're a freaking flyer, aren't you? You go up so many times.
0: Yeah, but like I said, Mark, I've never seen the Darwin show before.
1: Yeah,
0: I think
1: yeah.
0: it's first time to
1: yeah.
0: get up and see the Royal Darwin show. I reckon it's three times the size of Alice, so it might be something to get up there and have a look at that Darwin show and make
1: it
0: this year for Alice Springs and Darwin show.
1: Maybe you should have a role there in some way, like maybe do a...
0: And do some volunteering up at Darwin show.
1: Yeah.
0: Do the bins, you know, keep the...
1: Keep the place
0: all the
1: clean.
0: Rubbish. Yeah, exactly.
1: A tidy town's a happy town.
0: Exactly.
1: Yep. So, Andy, do you want to go to a song now and I'll get the first interview? Jared Wrigley.
0: And, of course, he's a 2026 46 Toyota Star Maker Award winner.
1: Yes, so it'd be really good to unpack that story with him.
0: Okay. All right. We'll just go to a break back shortly.

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0: Oh, what a great song to start us off. The Hunters and Collectors with that great song with Throw Your Arms Around Me. And I remember we actually did that song 2 years ago at the Wide Open Space Festival at Ross River Homestead. We actually did that song a couple of years ago up at Ross River Homestead. We did the round for that song, and I tell what another great song that one is, The Hunters and Collectors.
1: Yeah, great Aussie band, Andy.
0: Bit of old school music back from the days.
1: We're just trying to get our first interviewer on the line. He's in a paddock. He's the Toyota Star Maker winner for Tamworth this year. And he's one of his songs, his award song is Borderline Crazy. Now, Jared's a farmer. He's out in the paddocks. We're trying to track him down. I've sent him a text, so hopefully he'll see the text, get off his tractor and get to a phone ASAP so we can give him a call.
0: We're going to go with another old school track here.
1: Do it, Andy.
0: We're going to go with another old school track with Men at Work with I Come From a Land Down Under.
1: Awesome.
0: Because we are in the middle of the desert

0: Yeah, another old school classic there with the Men at Work with Land Down Under. Do you come from Land Down Under? We are so remote out in the middle of the Simpson Desert.
1: Yeah. Just see the cutting some of our flights, Andy. We can't get a direct flight to Melbourne anymore, from Alice Springs to Melbourne. No more, no more.
0: Oh, wow. What's going on there?
1: We've got to go via Adelaide or
0: Sydney. What's going on there?
1: Cost cutting.
0: Oh, yeah. Everyone's cutting back on cost because of bloody fuel.
1: Yeah, that's why, you know. The airlines or Qantas, the monopoly.
0: To Melbourne, you've got to go here, Adelaide, to Melbourne.
1: Yeah. Or Sydney.
0: That's crazy. That is crazy.
1: Yeah, we're so isolated here now. Thanks to these major conglomerates, these airlines. Qantas has got a monopoly on this joint, Alice Springs, and that's so unfair.
0: Yeah. But don't forget, next year, there is some big news in the wind for next year. I've got a tour lined up next year, so I'm heading away on the road.
1: Are you?
0: For 12 months, I'm heading off on tour.
1: You're a bass player, aren't you?
0: I'm heading off on tour with the one and only Troy Cassidaly. I'm heading off on the road with Troy. I'm touring up down the coast with Troy. So what are you going to be doing? So we're going from Mackay, we're going to Townsville.
1: Yeah, I know that, but what are you going to be doing? What's your role in the band?
0: I'm going to be playing lead bass.
1: Okay. Now,
0: with him and Jim Cassidaly, the three of us are playing together.
1: Okay. When are you going to get back to songwriting, Andy? You stopped songwriting.
0: Well, as soon as I tour with Troy, I might start songwriting again.
1: Really, mate, I reckon you should.
0: But, that trip should be good next year for 12 months, getting out the road with Troy and touring the country.
1: Yeah.
0: My first tour back on the road.
1: I've been saying to you for a long time, Andy, when are you going to get back into music?
0: Oh, I will, mate. Sooner or later, I will.
1: You know, who can forget that last performance you did at the Desert Harmony Festival?
0: Yeah.
1: When you're up there with Sarah Storer.
0: Yeah, 7 times Golden Guitar winner.
1: And I was lucky enough to be there at the event. I mean, yeah. I have heard stories where you were at Tamworth.
0: Yeah.
1: Tell our listeners a little bit more about your stories and how you came into contact with the Tamworth Country Music Festival. As did you have a song? What was your name?
0: No, like I said, I was just up there on I was on holiday many years ago. I was up there in Tamworth on my first trip away. My first ever trip away from Alice was Tamworth, and got up there and I was at one of the local pubs up there, and I got there was a musician up there.
1: So many people wanting to
0: and I got singing with a
1: sing
0: with
1: and
0: a
1: play their music.
0: Muso up there, and it just went from there.
1: What do you mean went from there? Tell us more.
0: Well, I got singing with a musician up there, and it just took off from there. So I started singing.
1: So you were collaborating with another musician?
0: Yeah.
1: And she what? Tell us more. Tell us the background. What were you singing?
0: No, well, I went up there and I took the bass guitar up, and I got singing with a musician up there, and did a couple of tracks together and collaborating.
1: Did you do any street performances out in the street?
0: Just in the local pubs. Just in the pubs.
1: In venues, yeah.
0: Yeah, venues around Tamworth.
1: Yeah. And how'd it go across?
0: Oh, it was all right. Could have been better, but it was all right.
1: What was the
0: I think just the heat up there was just too hot.
1: All right. And how did you get your sound right and the vocals blended in well with the melody?
0: Yeah.
1: What song did you do?
0: She did a song for her dad, because her dad was driving trucks, and she did a song called My Dad's a Truck Driver Man, and I knew the words, and her and I did that one, and we did a couple of other tracks together.
1: Right. And it must have got the crowd going, did it? Was that the...
2: Absolutely.
1: Was that first track, My Dad's a Truck Driver, was that the one that...
0: That was the top song of the afternoon.
1: That was the hook.
0: That was the hook for the afternoon, and just we did a couple of other songs and just took it from there.
1: Right.
0: And then hopefully this tour with Troy Cassidaly, if that kicks off the ground next year, Hopefully I'll go to Tamworth with Troy and I'll end up doing the country music festival up in Tammy.
1: Yeah, yeah, yeah.
0: And maybe win myself my first golden guitar up there in Tammy next year with Troy Cassidaly.
1: It's very competitive though, Andy.
0: I might win my first golden guitar, who knows?
1: Yeah, and of course, you know we've been trying to contact the Toyota Star Maker for this year, Jared Wrigley.
0: We can't get him?
1: He's a farmer, yeah, he's out in his land.
0: He's out in the paddock.
1: Yeah, but hopefully he reads his text and gets on.
0: Looks like I don't think we're going to get him.
1: No, we'll get him. He said in the message, send us a text. So he's just got to read his text and then...
0: He's probably busy on the tractor.
1: Yeah, I know. But hopefully he'll see it.
0: Oh, we'll go another track and we'll come back.

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He had a way of putting our Australian way of life into simple yet timeless songs. He captured the heart and soul of who we truly are. This collection of songs is a tribute to one of my heroes, Australia's King of Country, Slim Dusty.

0: Oh, nothing like a bit of good Steve Grace on a Friday afternoon going out on ACCC with lights on the hill, and that was going out to all our truckie mates out there on the road that are driving from here to Adelaide and here in the Dome. Nothing like a bit of foot tapping country music while out in the truck driving on that open road out there with a bit of Slim Dusty. And of course, like they say, our truckies are they're the backbone of Australia without
1: the life
0: trucks.
1: Plug.
0: They're the lifeblood of the outback, mate. Without trucks, Australia stops, mate. So without our truckies, where would we be, mate? We'd be nowhere without our truckies on out in the road. Yep. We just had a text message in from Jono. I just saw the ACCC Facebook post, and be great to see Andy doing gigs in the Alice. Jono, thank you for texting in. He's always texting in and letting us know what's going on social media. Jono is one of our great listeners there, so it's always good to have Jono texting in there.
2: So Jono,
0: let's know what's going on.
2: Jono wants you to do gigs. He's put you into a bit of a corner now, Andy. You said you're going to start to do some more performing. Now Jono wants to see it.
0: I will.
2: When's it
0: going to
2: happen?
0: It'll happen.
2: When? What? Where at? Were you going to do the open mics at Jump
0: maybe,
2: In or what?
0: Maybe.
2: I want to see you do the open mics first, just to begin your career again, just to get it started
0: maybe.
2: Again.
0: Maybe.
2: I think you need to have maybe you can do some collaborations with D-Day.
0: No, I was thinking more along the lines of one of our local musicians that we've had in the studio.
2: Yeah.
0: That comes to Iron the Boxing.
2: Shiloh.
0: No? The one that comes to Iron
2: Clint,
0: the Boxing.
2: Clint Buzzacott.
0: I might jump on the bass with Clint. I might do a couple of songs with Clint one night at the open mic night at the jumping bar. I might jump on with Clint, do a couple of songs on guitar.
2: Well, tell me when it's going to happen because I'll certainly go and see it.
0: I might get in touch with Clint and see if he needs a bass player for a couple of his songs. We might do a couple of jam sessions.
2: Well, you know, he's got some great – he's a singer-songwriter, Clint Buzzacott, and he's got some great music coming out now. And you had him on Arvo's a couple
0: of weeks
2: ago.
0: He seems to be focusing a lot more time on his music than boxing. I don't know if he's got interest in boxing anymore, but he seems to spend more time on music instead of coming down to the box club. I think Clint's got his head in the
2: – It's a good switch. It's a good switch for him. Like, you know, he can't be doing too much of anything for too long, and coming to the Arundel Box is another bit of a relief for him, for his songwriting.
0: Exactly. All right, well, it is that time of the afternoon again.
2: And if you've got another text message for Andy.
0: Yeah, 04-1021-8333, or give us a call here on 895-2771.
2: And the message is, do you want to see Andy performing live in Alice Springs again? Can we see him? If you want to see Andy perform live again, text in
0: Absolutely. That
2: number, Andy.
0: 04-1021-8333. All right, we might go to the national news headlines. We'll come back after the news headlines. Back shortly.
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4: Hello, I'm Peter Hislop. US Secretary of State Marco Rubio says Venezuela's rescue crews will need a lot of help looking for people trapped in the rubble following major earthquakes yesterday. 235 people have now been confirmed dead, while a crowdsourced website has listed 46,000 people unaccounted for. Disruptions to infrastructure are hampering emergency response efforts. Marco Rubio says defence assets are also being deployed.
5: And then we're also helping them with some overhead imagery, especially in coastal areas where they don't have full visibility over what the damage has been and what the impact has been. Those are the acute, like short-term needs over the next 48 to 72 hours.
4: The Department of Foreign Affairs has updated advice for Australian citizens in Venezuela. It advises people should leave if it is safe to do so. A do not travel alert is still in place. A woman has been accused of administering a substance before an elderly woman was found dead at an aged care facility in Sydney. Police say the 53-year-old accused was known to the 84-year-old deceased woman. Detective Superintendent Darren Batchelor outlined the allegations.
6: What we believe at this stage is that the 53-year-old female allegedly administered a substance to the older woman. We don't know exactly what that substance is at the moment or whether that contributed to her passing last night.
4: He says the coroner will confirm the woman's cause of death. The Queensland government has frozen work cover premiums for a second consecutive year in a move it says will benefit small businesses. The average premium will remain at around $1.34 per $100 of wages. The government says the agency has recovered over 180,000 fraudulently obtained funds in the last financial year. A parliamentary committee has heard a lack of consistent nationwide data on needs and opportunity is a key issue in growing Northern Australia. The committee is examining preparations for emerging industries across Northern Australia, from developing the critical minerals industry to managing biosecurity risks and supporting infrastructure. CEO of Infrastructure Australia, Adam Kopp, has told the hearing there remains challenges in forming analysis and advice to government.
1: Still struggles with aligning existing assessment processes that are dependent on clear demand with the growth opportunity type investments that are more common in the north. And through our market capacity advice, the ability of construction companies in the north to deliver the infrastructure that's needed as well.
4: The committee is due to report in October. A global push to recognise the threat of toxoplasmosis is highlighting the urgency for curative drugs. Experts are calling for toxoplasmosis to be recognised as a neglected tropical disease. The toxoplasmosis parasite can cause ocular toxoplasmosis. Ophthalmologist Professor Justine Smith from Flinders University told National Radio News there's no commercially available vaccine to prevent infection.
7: We treat with antiparasitic drugs, but also anti-inflammatory drugs. But the person is unfortunately at risk of recurrent attacks in the future because there's no antiparasitic drug that eradicates the parasite from the body once you've caught it.
4: Turning to sport, and thousands of Socceroos fans are cheering on the Australian side at the FIFA World Cup group match in Santa Clara. Australia needs a win or draw against Paraguay to progress. And in tennis, Dane Sweeney has qualified for Wimbledon. He'll be one of eight Australians playing in the first round, which begins on Monday.
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0: Yeah, absolutely right. 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Catherine, and up there in Darwin on 8CCC. And like we say, many voices, one frequency. Yeah. Out here in the heart of the territory.
2: In the Red Centre.
0: In the Red Centre. All right, we've got an announcement calling for all participants.
2: That's you.
0: Do you work or have previously worked for an Australian news media, such as 8CCC, workplace and identify as any of the following? Indigenous, Australian and elsewhere, culturally and racially marginalised, LGBTQIA, living with a disability. If yes, you are invited to participate in an individual yarning session. Ooh. Yarning session. Participants will receive a $100 gift card as a token of our appreciation. If you're interested, please email Chuck Ford at griffin.edu.au. So there you go.
2: Sounds something you might be interested in, Andy.
0: And that's through Macquarie University. So if you are interested in the yarning session, please jump on that email and send your interest through to that email. And you can be in the running to score yourself a $100 voucher at the end of the day. Might be something I'd be interested in. I might jump on and sit down and talk yarns with the fellas. It might be something to start getting into the cultural area.
2: Yeah, it's asking for people with a disability, and you've got that, so maybe you get a pick up $100.
0: Yeah. All right. Looking at next week, as we know.
2: Next Friday. Next week, you'll be at the show.
0: We've got the 67th running of the Alice Springs show next week.
2: Where we will be, Andy. You and I will be there.
0: And Andrew Barrett says, "We are delighted to welcome you to this year's Alice Springs show. With immense pride, and we present the region's largest community event made possible by an incredible group of volunteers who generously give their time and energy to create an experience to remember." Well, that's us, all us volunteers who volunteer our time, like myself and everyone else.
2: And you'll be performing there next week. Absolutely. Not performing, you'll be there with the Arvos with Andy. We'll be there in the actual show.
0: And I'll also be running the bins. I'll be making sure the rubbish is getting picked up and collected. And
2: we'll be doing interviews too.
0: Yep. The Alice Springs show is truly for everyone, from young to old, locals and visitors alike. It's a celebration of community spirit where we come together to showcase our talent and share our stories and celebrate the unique place we are proud to call home. On behalf of the Central Australian Show Society, thank you to our volunteers, participants, sponsors and visitors. Your continued and enthusiasm are what makes this event so special year after year. We hope you enjoy every moment of the show and join us in celebrating all that our community has to offer. Yours sincerely, Andrew Barrett, President of the Alice Springs Show Society. Ooh. Okay, don't forget we do have the agriculture area at the show next week. We'll have the art and crafts section. We've got cooking with cakes and pickies and, you know, all the sweet treats that you may want to get your fingers on down there at the show, as always. We've got rugs and mats and what else we got? We've got Dachshund. We've got dogs and cats and everything else.
2: And chickens.
0: Chickens, horses, goats, bulls, the works.
2: You name it. Maybe a camel or two.
0: Of course, we've got the kids' art section as well. You might want to get down and have a look at that as well. We've got horticulture. We've got everything, you name it. They've got it this year's Alice Springs show. They've got absolutely everything. We've got the the poultry section. That's something else to go and have a look at. And of course, in the Alice Springs show booklet this year, Mark.
2: Yeah.
0: For the 67th Alice Springs show.
2: Yeah.
0: Why not tune in to the sounds of your community on ACCC Community Radio? That's 102.1 FM, many voices, one frequency.
2: And we'll be there, Andy. You and I will be there.
0: Absolutely.
2: This time next week.
0: And don't forget, we do have on Friday, we do have the jumping show from 9 a.m., the lead rider and hack from 9 a.m. We've got the Topsy Ring at 11, Central Australian Beef Breeders Association event 9 a.m. and 2:30. Young Farmers Challenge on midday at 2 p.m. And then we've got the Grand Parade and official opening mark at 2:30. So the grand opening will be at 2:30.
2: Yep. Okay, after our show finishes.
0: No. The show goes all day.
2: No, our show, the Arvo show, that's what I mean.
0: Also on Saturday, we've got the Central Australian Beef Breeders Again Association presentation at 9 a.m. and 10:30. Bull sale from 11 a.m. till midday. Now, if you want to get your hands on one of those bulls, get in there and throw your ticket in the and you might win yourself one of those beautiful bulls down there at the showgrounds. They are going up. There's a bull sale happening. So I might have to get in there and see if I can do some judging for the ball sale.
2: Yeah.
0: Stockman's Challenge at 11 a.m. We've got Jim Carter at 11 a.m. and Young Farmers Challenge at 2:30, and then sit back at 7 o'clock or 7:30 for the big fireworks spectacular to close off the show at 7:30 with the fireworks spectacular. Wow, what a big show this year! Don't forget to get down to Alice Springs show. And by the way, if you do want to get your show tickets, make sure you head down to Eastside, Northside and Flynn Drive, all the IGA stores. The tickets will be on sale as
2: are
0: of
2: they?
0: Next.
2: We can buy them.
0: Next Monday, Tuesday, I think they go on sale.
2: You can get them on your mobile.
0: You can get them online?
2: Yes.
0: Or you can get them at the gate.
2: Yeah.
0: Out at the showgrounds.
2: It's $25 for adults, $25 ticket. If you buy it online, I think it's a little bit cheaper. So, yeah.
0: Is it $25 for adults?
2: Yeah, it is.
0: What's it for children doing that?
2: I haven't got it on my screen at the moment, but I think it's about $15. I'm not sure. I think so.
0: All right. So you can get your tickets at Eastside, Northside and Flynn Drive IGA. You can get them at the gate out there. Or you can get yourself a two-day pass for the show. As well, they do have the two-day passes at the showgrounds, which I presume you can get. All right. So...
2: Yeah, $15 for children between 5 and 15.
0: Right.
2: Seniors are 15.
0: Right.
2: And the one-day pass, family pass, is $75. But individual tickets for adults is $25.
0: Are they doing concession for disability, do you know?
2: I guess
0: they would be.
2: I might imagine so. It's not stated in
0: there. And do you know how much the two-day passes are? Do they say how much they are?
2: I don't know, but a one-day family pass is $75.
0: Right, there you go. $75
2: yeah.
0: For a one-day pass.
2: Yeah. Depends how many. Depends. You've probably got two or three kids and mum and dad.
0: Wow.
2: Adds to a bit of money, but if, you know, you've got the family pass, it's a lot cheaper.
0: Right, so there you go. $75 for the one-day pass at the Alice Springs show this year. So make sure you get your tickets next week before you head out the show, or you can get them at the... at the showgrounds, at the gate.
2: Yeah.
0: And of course, we won't have to pay to get in because Benjamin will be paying for our passes to get in because we'll be broadcasting on 8CCC, so we'll be out there next Friday on Arvo's with Andy. You can catch us live from the Alice Springs show out there at Blatherskite Park at the showgrounds next Friday out there at the showgrounds. And why not, while you're out there, if you're after any country and western gear, make sure you get out there and see Ringers West, and they'll have that big truck out there again this year with all your cowboy gear. What do you need? Shirts, hats, belts, buckles, jeans, the works, mate. Make sure you get all your cowboy gear from Ringers Western. Of course, they are also in Darwin in the Casuarina Shopping Centre, and I am a member. I'm a proud member of Ringers Western. I get all my stuff discounted, and I did get a whole heap of country new Western gear while I was up and down from Ringers Western. So thanks to Ringers Western again for all the cowboy gear from Darwin. Also, if you are needing country gear, make sure you get into the Outbush store. Go and see Arnie Kerry for all your Western gear, cowboy hats, cowboy shirts, belts, buckles, boots, the works you want. She's got it. So make sure you do get all your Western gear now, whether it's at Outbush or it's at the Ringers, big truck out there at the showgrounds. Make sure you do get your country Western gear out there. And just a reminder while you are out there at the Alice Springs show this year, we know it is pretty warm out there each and every year. So please make sure you stay hydrated out there throughout the day. Make sure you keep plenty of fluid up. throughout the day. So like I said, stay hydrated, because the last thing we need is St. John's having any casualties out there over the weekend. But if you do feel unwell, please go and see St. John's. They will be up on the back of the oval. Make use of our St. John volunteers. They are here to help in our community. So if you do feel unwell at the show, please don't hesitate to go up and see our St. John volunteers at the Alice Springs show, the Town Fire Services, Volunteer Bushfires Council, SES, NT Police, of course. They'll all be out there over the weekend. Make sure you get down there and check out what is happening at the show, because we're going to have a lot to get through over the show weekend. And I tell you what, I've been out there the last few days having a look around before, as they're setting up for the show, and I tell you what, there's some new food trucks out there this year, and I tell you what, they're looking pretty nice.
2: Yep, and well, let's go on to have a look at the food halls. Is it the food hall?
0: Absolutely. And there's a food trailer out there called Twisted Chips on a stick, and I tell you what, it reminds me of Dan the Underdog's food trailer, Mark. Of his van.
2: Tornado Potato.
0: Potato Tornado. Oh, well. This one's called Twisted Chips, so looks like there's a bit of competition between two different names there, but it'd be good to see Dan out the show with his food van.
2: Well, I don't think it will be, but anyway, because it's a show. It's a show run.
0: But, hey, Mark, wouldn't it be nice to see our local people and our local musicians getting their food trailers out to the show and turning on a show just for once in Alice Springs? I'd like to see Dan out there with his two food trailers going side by side. I reckon Dan might make a bit of business
2: and singing
0: out there
2: and
0: the show.
2: Singing at the same
0: exactly.
2: And maybe getting you up on stage to do an act with him. Because Dan loves to collaborate, and who better to collaborate than
0: Dan the Underdog?
2: You should.
0: And also Alice Kings.
2: You should seriously think about collaborating with Dan, Andy.
0: And with Alice Kings?
2: Oh, yes.
0: The Alice King, they're not doing too bad. They'll be at the Gap View on Saturday night with Dan the Underdog and D-Day featuring Alice Kings.
2: Eschatology too.
0: And Eschatology.
2: So it's at 8 p.m. on Saturday.
0: And I know they've got another gig coming up too called the Block Party. I think there's another flyer out there. Dan's got another gig coming up called the Block Party, if I'm right.
2: Yep.
0: He's got another gig there. So make sure you get in and support Dan the Underdog with his music, because all the help he can get and all the support he can get with his music, proudly supported by ACCC Community Radio. We always support Dan's music on ACCC whenever he can come in. And,
2: he's always doing something with another musician. And as I said before, he loves to collaborate with many artists in Alice Springs and get some really good tunes together.
0: Yep. There's a lot of good musicians here in town that we do support through ACCC. Dave Crowe, there's...
2: Clint Buzzicott.
0: Clint, The Sheila Show.
2: Yeah.
0: With...
2: Tracing. Glennie Ray.
0: Glennie Ray. That's another one, Glennie Ray. And she just done an album with another musician she collaborated with, and she's just done an album with him as well. So it was good to see that album getting off the ground, and a lot of musicians are getting into making their own albums, of course. We had an interview.
2: Stella C too, Andy.
0: Stella C.
2: Had their launch on the 13th of June.
0: They just had their new album launch called Against the Rush.
2: Yep.
0: And that was at the Jump In Bar, and I heard that was a good turnout.
2: Yeah, it's really good to...
0: And that was the same night as our boxing night at Island of Boxing. That was on the same night.
2: But they had a good crowd there, and it was good to recognise the launch of their album,
0: and of course,
2: Against the Rush.
0: And, of course, on Wednesday, we did have an awesome interview with a 5-time Golden Guitar winner all the way from Telmore's Country Music. Give it up for the one, Catherine Bridge. She's now a 5-time Golden Guitar winner and an ARIA nominee as well. So she did get a nominee for the ARIA. So Catherine Bridge is another musician that does come to Alice Springs. And like she said to me, she will be back in Alice again very, very soon, so it'd be good to have Catherine Britt back in the Alice whenever that may be.
2: So, we're trying to get Jared Wrigley on the on the line, but he's preoccupied. He's a farmer. He's probably out pulling cattle or...
0: All right, well, it is 1:16. We might go another track and we'll come back very short. This is Catherine Britt.

0: Yeah, we're back in ACCC. And just a quick shout out to Jono, one of our listeners here on ACCC. Jono, if you're still on the air there, mate, and you're listening, can you text us Troy Cassidaly's number, mate? If you've got Troy's number, Jono, would you mind texting that through to me, please, so we can get Troy on for an interview? So, Jono, if you're listening out there, mate, can you send us Troy Cassidaly's number so we can get him on for an interview? Jono, can you text that through to me on 041821833? Back shortly.
1: And Andy, anyone else?
2: Sorry, anyone else, Andy, too, who's got a message directed at you?
0: Yeah.
2: 04 04 1021 8333.
0: If anyone out there wants to an interview on ACCC, jump on and send us your number or send us a text message and let us know that you are interested in getting an interview on Arvo's with Andy with ACCC.
2: Or playing a song or having sharing your concerns.
0: Absolutely.
2: You're happy, Andy. You're happy to hear the concerns of the people.
0: Absolutely.
2: And you've got a very big listening presence, haven't you, on Arvo's with Andy? You're there to listen.
0: Absolutely.
2: And support people.
0: And one of our other listeners that does listen on ACCC, Dave from Cooey, Dave from the Coorong, we've also got his number there. So Dave said if we ever want to chinwag with him, his number is on our text line and we can always give him a call whenever that may be. He's also a musician and Dave's got some good music going at the moment. So Dave said he always loves a chinwag on Arvo's with Andy on ACCC when he's got time.
2: Yeah, and it's another chance for you to collaborate, Andy, as a musician.
0: Absolutely.
2: Getting back in the industry again.
0: Now, Mark, mentioning musician is one person we haven't heard from for a long time.
2: Yeah.
0: On Arvo's, we're there. We might want to get back in touch with him.
2: Billy and the Bandits?
0: Billy, we haven't heard from Billy for a while. I wonder what old Billy's been up to. We haven't heard from him for a while.
2: I'll have to get on to him.
0: Wonder if he's got any more new music on the rise.
2: Yeah.
0: So we might have to get in touch with Billy. Jimmy wants to come on next week from DKA, so hopefully we can get in touch with Jimmy Cocking from Desert Knowledge.
2: Australia.
0: Australia, yes. So we'll go for a quick track and we'll come back.

0: Well, you know what? Tonight is perfect, really.
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5: 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My name's Jez Conlon. The kind of music that you'll hear will be beautiful, electronic, local, national, international, sometimes weird, sometimes long, sometimes short, sometimes queer, but always a little bit edgy.

0: You know what that means? That means no more beer, right?
1: Yeah. Yeah, that was going out there with Coloured Stone on ACCC. That was going out with the one named Bunnalori and Jason there from Coloured Stone off their album there. No More Spear, No More Boomerang, and also Wild Desert Rose, which is written at the back of Ayers Rock, Mutajulu there with Wild Desert Rose, that written at the back of Mutajulu. With Bunnalori and Jason there from Coloured Stone.
2: They're well known to Arvo's Vandy, aren't they?
1: Oh, absolutely.
2: They've come on our show.
1: I wonder if they're going to make a pilgrimage comeback this year.
2: Who knows?
1: If they're coming back to Ireland, they should be back sometime soon, I reckon.
2: Yeah, possibly. There's lots of musicians that are transiting through Alice Springs.
1: Absolutely.
2: And they can come into Arvo's Vandy.
1: Of course, one of our very good musicians that comes in to ACCC each and every year when he makes his pilgrimage up here at Alice Springs each and every year from the One Day Warumpi band, Neil Murray. So Neil Murray should be making his way up here again soon. I reckon Neil Murray should be coming back through Alice
2: generally,
1: sometime soon.
2: Generally it's around August, so I think he's coming through again in August.
1: Because he goes, every time he comes up, he goes, I'll come and see you fellas every time I come up to Alice. Yeah. So hopefully we'll have Neil Murray in August coming up.
2: Possibly.
1: But in two weeks' time, we've got another big event here in Alice Springs kicking off.
2: What's that?
1: 2 weeks' time after show weekend on the 13th of July, we've got another big event out here in Alice Springs that happens each and every year at the Alice Springs Telegraph Station. It's kicking off at the Alice Springs Telegraph Station the 13th of July. We've got the 1A 2026 Bush Band Bash coming our way. We've got the Bush Bands coming up at Telegraph Station.
2: That's September, isn't it?
1: No, it's 13th of July. This year is the Bush Band Bash.
2: Okay.
1: Which is 2 weeks away.
2: Great.
1: And Jeremy's, we've had his shout out. He's been talking about the camps that are happening for the Bush Bands business. Camps out there at Ross River Homestead. And if you want more information, you can contact Jeremy Conlon at Music NT. So that's coming up there shortly. And we've also got... And in August, there's two events coming up in August. Wow, this month is getting busier and busier.
2: Well, we're only in June still.
1: Yeah, but July we've got the show next week. And then 2 weeks' time we've got Bush Bands Bash. And then in August... We got the old timers fight, and that's kicking off on the 8th of August.
2: And then
1: after that,
2: Henley on Todd.
1: We got the Dry River Abloy Henley on Todd Regatta. That's back again in Alice Springs. And I have been asked again this year.
2: As you always do.
1: To volunteer. And we do have a new Commodore this year, and he has asked me to volunteer at the Henley on Todd. So looks like I'll be back there this year. And again, I might just be volunteering with ACCC Community Radio. As we do the PA system each and every year for the Henley on Todd. So ACCC will be down there again this year supporting the Henley on Todd Regatta in August. And then in September we've got the Red Centre Nats and

0: to Mark this year. I reckon you and I might get a chance to do the PA again this year for the Redstone and that's at the showgrounds like we did 2 years ago. We might be doing the program this year for Redstone and that's car weekend.
1: Well, that won't
0: that's coming up.
1: Won't that be good? Go to a song, Andy.
0: Yep. I go, don't forget, in October we do have the Masters Games and I'll be volunteering for that again.
1: We've got someone who wants to calling in.
0: All right, we'll go to the track back shortly.

0: Gang out there with Greg Campion with that song there called Leave Him in the Long Yard. That was also on our one only Ted Egan's album, and that was a tribute going out to Ted Egan. He's no longer with us anymore, and that was a great tribute going out there to Ted. Jim, are you with us, mate?
1: Hi, Andy, how are you?
0: How are you, Jim?
1: Going on, mate. What about you?
0: What can I do for you, Jim?
1: How do you like in the footy this week?
0: In the footy?
1: Yeah.
0: Dunno, mate.
2: We had a bit of a loss last night, but an unexpected loss for those Sydney Swan supporters. Brisbane Lions got up.
1: Well, I'll tell you what, if you pick something, Andy, I'll just back against it after last week with Frio.
2: Frio. Remember, you tipped Frio last week again? What happened there?
1: You tipped Geelong, so I'll back against you.
0: Yeah.
1: But which one are you going to go for this week? I'll back another one instead.
0: Yeah, no, I reckon, I don't know who I'm picking this week.
1: Who do you reckon wins out of Hawthorn and Gold Coast?
0: GWS, you mean?
1: Is it GWS?
0: It's GWS.
1: Who are you going for?
0: I wouldn't have a clue. I reckon I might back GWS for that one.
1: Well, then I'm going for Hawthorn.
0: Right.
2: So, Jim,
1: I'm going for Hawthorn instead.
2: So, Jim, it's good that you've rang in our number. We did have a text line, but obviously people are well used to the ACCC website, and they're calling in, Andy, to talk to you about football. Would you say football's one of your strengths?
0: Yeah.
2: Well, you weren't very strong last week about Geelong and Fremantle.
0: Yeah, I know.
2: So do you think...
1: Well, if you like Geelong last week, the Fremantle got up, you like GWS, I'm going to go for Hawthorn. I'm going to go the opposite.
0: Well, I'll put this right, Jim. Freo's got Gold Coast this week, and I reckon I might back Gold Coast because I reckon they might give Fremantle a hiding.
1: Well, I'm going to back Fremantle then.
0: You're backing Freo.
1: I'll go opposite what you pick.
0: Oh, I reckon I might go Gold Coast on that one.
1: I'll go for Freo.
0: Right.
1: What other ones do you like? Carlton or West Coast?
0: Oh, there's a lot of them, Jim.
1: Carlton or West Coast?
0: I reckon I'm going to back Carlton for that one, mate. I'm going to the Blues on that
1: I'm
0: one.
1: I'm going to go West Coast.
0: All right.
2: We're West Coast sitting there about 12th.
0: They're 16th on the ladder.
2: Yeah. And Carlton...
1: I stick to the rugby league if I were you.
2: Andy, would you stick to rugby league? Because you're not picking that well at the moment, mate.
0: Well,
2: not,
0: Sydney's you, sitting in second.
2: I know, Sydney's but look, last week, second. Andy, last
1: I'm
2: week...
1: I'm going
2: to
1: go.
2: Jim was listening to you and you were very strong on Geelong beating Fremantle. And what happened? Have you got any... What can you say about that game? Because you were adamant that Geelong was going to beat Fremantle. They didn't.
0: Yeah, I know.
2: So, Jim's thinking you should go to the NRL. Maybe you might be a bit more lucky there. I mean, the Panthers are dominating again this year. And, you know, I think, you know, you would probably go for the safe pick there and probably pick Panthers again. You're a bit undecided today, Andy. You don't know where you are, where you stand on the AFL and the NRL.
0: I really don't know who's going to win this weekend, but look, we'll just wait and see who wins.
2: What can you give Jim? What hope can you give Jim? He's an avid supporter of Arvo's with Andy, I think, because we've heard of him other times.
0: Like I said, I don't know.
2: Are you with us, Jim?
0: Hello, Jim?
2: Jim's gone. Jim has been a bit upset, I think. You couldn't make a decision, Andy. I think Jim's gone off the line.
0: I'm just trying to find out who's playing tonight. Here we go. Tonight we've got Parramatta Eels up against the Rabbitohs. That's going to be an interesting game. I reckon I'm going to back the Eels for that one. I'm backing Parramatta for that one.
2: And the AFL? What's happening tonight in the AFL?
0: And then tonight we've got Titans up against the Bulldogs. I reckon I might back the Bulldogs for that one. And, of course, the Broncos up against the Roosters. I reckon I'm going to back my Broncos for that one. Brisbane Broncos all the way against the Sydney City Roosters there. I'm backing the Broncos on that one there as well. And, Mark, you were just asking in the AFL?
2: Yes.
0: Okay. So tonight, Mark, we've got Hawthorn up against GWS. Are you backing for that one, Mark?
2: I'll go GWS.
0: Carlton and West Coast? I reckon I might back the Blues for that one. Yeah, I'm going Carlton on that one.
2: Yeah, I'll go Carlton. I don't know where this fella's gone. Jim must have dropped out.
0: Collingwood and Richmond. I reckon I might back Collingwood for that one. I'm going the...
2: Yeah, I'd say that too, yeah.
0: Port Adelaide and Adelaide. That's going to be an Adelaide derby. I reckon I'm backing Adelaide Crows for that one.
2: It's kind of that time of the day, Andy.
0: Yep. All right, guys, it's come to the end of another week on Arvo's with Andy, but don't forget to stay with us next week. We'll be here in the studio, and then next Friday you can catch us at the Alice Springs Show, Bloodscribe Park, as we go live to the Alice Springs Show next week. Till then, that's it, Randy. See you later. We'll catch you back next week. See ya.
3: Hello, I'm Adam Evans with the NIRS News. The federal government is being urged to overhaul its consultation process after technology issues prevented some elders and people in remote Indigenous communities from having a say in the country's art sector. The federal government's Revive Cultural Policy encouraged people to send in digital submissions. International Decade of Indigenous Languages Australia says that's not possible in some communities without access to the internet. They also say some cultural protocols require face-to-face discussions.
4: If you were talking about wider Australia and appreciating the richness and the diverseness of Aboriginal and Torres Strait Islander languages, the knowledge of country that those languages hold, the rich cultural protocols that they carry, If there was a deeper appreciation for that across Australia, I think everybody's richer for that. There's no doubt about that.
3: That's Samuel Daniels, Idol Australia's chief executive. Social media companies could soon be forced to do more to prevent harm. The federal government has flagged plans to strengthen its social media legislation, including its ban for under-16s.
5: We're just looking at, are the laws as strong as possible, given right. some of the feedback that's there? Does the eSafety Commissioner have every power at her disposal? And we'll adjust things accordingly.
3: That's Prime Minister Anthony Albanese speaking to the ABC. It's believed that the Albanese government is open to more changes to its proposed budget reforms. The contentious overhaul of the country's tax system has passed Parliament after last-minute modifications. Treasurer Jim Chalmers says it's not uncommon for changes to be made to big reform packages.
6: We're really up front on budget night that we knew that there was more consultation to do. And that's been the case. And we've been working through that in a considered way, a methodical way, to make sure that as these implementation details and next steps are announced, that we get it right.
3: Israel's occupation of southern Lebanon will continue with the country's president refusing to withdraw troops. Benjamin Netanyahu says Israel's army will remain in Lebanon as long as it's required. Lebanese militant group Hezbollah has accused Israel of violating its ceasefire with Lebanon by firing at civilians trying to return to their homes. Two Lebanese civilians have been killed and others have been injured by Israeli strikes. The tears, challenges and joy of Indigenous runners tackling their first marathon will be shared nationally in a documentary on Sunday night. The Long Run, which will premiere on Channel 9, follows runners including retired footballers Lance Franklin and Jonathan Thurston as they prepare for the New York Marathon in November last year. They were brought together by the Indigenous Marathon Project. Erika Appleby is among the runners featured in the documentary.
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3: We'll have more coming up next.
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3: To sport, and in rugby league, South Sydney has moved into fourth place on the NRL ladder after beating Parramatta by 20 points last night in Sydney. The Rabbitohs won the game 32 points to 12. South Sydney forward Talis Duncan scored two tries. If you have any stories that you'd like to share with us, you can send us an email to news@nirs.org.au. That's news@nirs.org.au.
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1: Your DJ Sofia represent for I Love Dancehall, straight out of Melbourne City, where we get girl them pretty. Yeah, you see me? Can I get with power? Because this is ACCC 102.1 FM. Rakunaki, it's a blaze. Yeah.

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1: What up? My name is Rahima, here from 8CCC, and I would like to shout out all my fellows from Yarra College and the staff and my teammates and my coach and families and friends.

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0: Yeah.
2: Okay. Look.

0: 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I don't know how to deal with you. How can I help if you ain't doing what you need to do?
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0: You coming in and out my life when it's convenient to. You leaving me on red, I ain't about to compete for you.
1: Nope.
0: I don't want to cut you off, but think it's what I need to do.

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0: I'm on your way. Koji Anaka, you ready, Maddie Ma, Larry Gaga. There is one more on a good way today. Flavor, Nafino. 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

friends. Time for a big dose of beautiful music right here on Tidal Rhythms with me, Miss Possum. I hope you've had a fabulous week and you're ready to slide into a glorious weekend. I'm coming at you from Larrakia country, right here, Gulamurtagen, the place that I am honoured to create radio and to live

have a lot of new music for you from across the territory, further afield, in Australia, and a bit from New Zealand, just a little bit from some saltwater country in other parts of the world. Underneath me right now, you are hearing from Australian producer Kodiak Kid. That's his track, To The Point. And after we hear just a little bit more of this, let's get straight to the point with some new territory music. The first one you're going to hear is called Black Rose, and it's from Natilma, Melanie Munungur's new album Glimmer, with music by a bunch of local legends. Stunning production. After we hear just a little bit more of this,

There's a place in the distance where black roses grow, their scent as potent as visions for tomorrow. Through bushland and scrub, beneath casuarinas and ghostly gums, there's a place in the sand

and belong. Where black hair strands turn silver and silver moons light the sky and black rose constellations are frozen in time. There's a place amongst fate where black roses are safe, where their petals are celestial and their thorns are ablaze. As the bearers of power and the holders of truth, the black rose grows old here, the black rose grows new. There's a

carries a seed somewhere from which the black rose was born, her beginning in tune with the song of her time, where the soil is richer from her very presence, and absorbed in the atmosphere is her sublime essence. There is a place where I dream of, a garden in time, where the black rose blooms peacefully, where the black rose, she shines. High on the mountain, close to the sun, overlooking the river, where the black rose belongs, where the black rose will be, where the black rose will go.

0: moment.
1: Just there, you heard the brand new track from Little Quirks, which is a gorgeous family band based in central New South Wales. They did play in Darwin last year as part of Darwin Festival, and they've just released that track, She's Wild. Before that, another brand new song from a brand new trip-hop outfit from Cairns called Driftwood. What do you think about that? Featuring the stunning Phoebe Jacobs on vocals. That is their debut single. It's called Cloud Boy. What do you reckon? Let me know.
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1: Up next, another amazing Australian singer-songwriter, Queenie. She's from Victoria. She's just dropped this one. This is Vivid.

0: And just there, you heard the sounds of Teeks from New Zealand with his new track, My Boy. Time for another Territory Freshie. You may recall on Tidal Rhythms a little while ago, I had a lovely chat with Tumi Hadebe and DJ Giza. They've got a fresh release out this week, the next single. But here's just a little bit from that chat. Then we're going to hear their new track, Get to Know You. What inspires you in your music?
1: The way that it makes an otherwise ordinary day become colourful. You can never really know where you're going to take something until you take it there and fully explore it. And I am always looking for new inspiration. I believe Darwin Festival has honestly opened me up to a whole new world of music that I was previously unaware of and am just now reinvigorated to continue exploring and creating the way I am currently.
0: Beautiful. And Tommy, I'd love to ask you the same question. What inspires you in your music?
2: Honestly, my dad, I grew up with him just making music, you know, playing his drums, guitar. I come from a musical background and everyone in my family, they all sing. So I'm just like, they're my inspiration, you know. I look up to every one of them. It's therapeutic. I know everyone says that, but it really is. Hi, this is Tumi Hadebe.
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9: Hi, my name is Spandu. I just want to give a shout out to Kiama for being an awesome person. 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
1: Kicking off the second half of the show with another new release. This one is by Voice of Lele featuring Natalie Rise. Natalie Rise may be a familiar name. She did a wonderful collab with Dr. G back in the day and also was the front woman for Blue King Brown and an incredible artist based in the US these days. And Voice of Lele, you have heard some of her dad's music on this program and the track Samandoye. Now, this new song is called Border Crosser, and the chorus features that same melody of Samandoye. And every time I hear that song, it gets so stuck in my head. So Voice of Lele, her dad is from the legendary psychedelic rock band The Black Brothers from West Papua. Lele is based in Nam, and this is her fresh release with Natalie Rise called Border Crosser. And just acknowledging that it's just been Refugee Week. So this one is going out to all those that have made arduous journeys across Earth to find safety and to find new community and connection as a place to call home, including right here on Larrakia Country. Thank you to all those from our migrant communities here in the Top End that make such a wonderful contribution to our lives here on the unceded lands of the Larrakia people. Here it is. This is Border Crosser.

0: I couldn't help but throw in a little bit more reggae off the back of Border Crosser by Voice of Lilla featuring Natalie Rise. That one just there, all the way from Jamaica. It was Samora and Queen Amiga with Wake Up and Discover. It must be time for Gaya's Gig Guide. Leah Flanagan is playing tomorrow at the Darwin Railway Club, supported by Broadwing, with all proceeds going to the Environment Centre NT. This is a series of three shows over the dry. Happy Yes is pumping out the gigs again, and yours truly, Miss Possum, alongside three local legends, Jem, Mr. Monk and Hines, are hosting a big dance night tomorrow night called Resonance. Would love to see you there. Tomorrow in Mbandwela Springs is Subterra at the Black Wreath. Next weekend, Charles Jenkins and Dave Garnham are performing at the Darwin Railway Club. On the 10th of July, Mbandwela-based Stella C return to Darwin to launch their new album, Against the Rush. They have Tang playing support, and that one is at Busted Town. Also kicking off on the 10th of July through to the 19th is Desert Festival in Central Australia with a huge program of events. In the lead up, they have some excellent arts PD workshops. Check it all out on their website. There are lots of top-end community festivals coming up. Tomorrow is the Kindness Festival, celebrating the wonderful multicultural richness of Darwin and international students and migrant communities in the top end. The Changhua Society is celebrating their massive milestone with their 80th anniversary festival on the 4th and 5th of July. The NT Irish Festival is July 11th. On the same day is Viva Colombian Festival at the Darwin Waterfront. Fringe Festival is not too far away with opening night on Friday the 17th of July. Basically, there is so much coming up that this gig guide could take the rest of the program, but I reckon we better leave it there. Get out and about, see local music, support local venues and events. Celebrate all the wonderful community connections across culture. That's what makes it such an incredible place to live, right here on Larrakia Country.
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0: We're going to pick it up for the rest of the show right here on Tidal Rhythms. I'm Miss Possum. Thanks for tuning in to Saltwater Radio on 8CCC, wherever you're joining us from this evening. The next track is from the island nation of Mauritius. It's The Prophecy and Jason Hira, incredible Mauritian artist who is based in Nam. He played in Darwin a couple of years ago. This is a collab with The Prophecy. It's called Feeling.

Sinana. That last one, there's a new banger. What do you think? It's called Kori Kori by Lady Shaka, Ray and Huya. And we've got time for just one more. It's another fresh release from highly acclaimed territory artist all the way from Kapuyak, Drifting Clouds. It's a seasonal number. It's called Rarandar. Thanks for joining me this evening. I'm Miss Possum. You're tuned into Tidal Rhythms here on Saltwater Radio on 8CCC. I will see you next month. Have a safe and fabulous weekend. Much love.

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Hi, my name is Leroy Jones and I'm from Elliott. I'd like to give a shout out to all my friends and family out there. 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

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Okay, guys, I have to give a shout out to my family, and you are a college. Yeah, Undamara Haribna.

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1: 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Oh,

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I would like to shout out my bros from Yara and from Papanya, and you're listening to ACCC.

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0: Yes.

Petrichor is a collection of the songs I first wrote at the beginning of my songwriting journey, sharing my deep connection to the Australian landscape and people I have crossed paths with along the way. Thank you to wonderful local sound engineer Ross Muir for recording, mixing and producing this EP, and to Music NT's Create and Release grant supported by Spotify for making this possible. Drought Song was written over the course of 2019, travelling through the changing landscapes of our country, from drought to bushfires to rejuvenation.

my name is Caden. I'm from West Africa. 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And I just want to give a shout out to my family out there and friends. Stay safe and be strong. And you're listening to

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It put in charge the Mimi man in charge of the world today.

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Just a few friends. With just a few friends.

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We got your boy here, Jada Evans. This shout out goes to the URL College students out there doing their work experience. 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

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Big shout outs to Urawa College and all the staff that's there, as well as the fellas and ladies. Let's go.

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This is Jesse Giles. 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
1: Hi, my name's Yvonne. I've lived in Alice Springs for 19 and a half years. I was born in New Zealand and we moved to Alice Springs or the Northern Territory 19 years ago from the Sunshine Coast in Brisbane. We came to Alice Springs because my husband joined the police force. We were only meant to be here for 3 years and in a blink of an eye, 19 years has rolled around. I think we love Alice because it's a lot like the little country town that I grew up in. So it's big enough that you've got lots and lots of options, but it's small enough when you need a hand, you've got people always around you ready to help out. Let's see, what would I find hard or challenging about the community would definitely be the isolation. So all my family's still on the Sunshine Coast in Queensland, so I just find I've got to get back every 6 to 12 months to see everybody. And everybody would relate to doing the rally run when you actually have 2 weeks holiday, you go over and you've got to go and see everyone and see the new houses and everything that they've done. So it's really not a relaxing holiday, but it's great to see family and catch up. Why do I choose to stay? We've got a business in town, great support from local people with the business, and yeah, I'd say in 4 or 5 years we might be moving on, but we've loved our time in Alice Springs.
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2: But there is one voice that has never been heard before. The voice of old Mr. World himself. The way he might sound if he could speak to us in our own language. Mr. World, how was this wonderful, orderly earth of ours formed in the first place? And how long has it been?

0: What's up, everyone? It's that Severson Big Team back at it again. We'd like to give a shout out to the year of Brumbies coming up for the football, Northern Carnival. Good luck to all team players.
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1: My name is Lincoln McKinnon. I was born in Charters Towers in Queensland, but I spent most of my childhood and my life living in Victoria, in a place called Ocean Grove, just about 20 minutes out of Geelong. I came out to Tennant Creek because I saw a job advertised for Barkly Regional Arts as the digital media coordinator, and I'd just gotten back from making a documentary in Cambodia, and I literally, the applications had expired 2 days earlier, but I rang up and said, this job is pretty much exactly what I want to be doing. And when I saw the application, everything about it just screamed what I want to be doing. I rang up and said, please let me apply. And I was given the job. So I moved out here and I'm loving life out here. It's such a change. I've spent the last 10 years in Melbourne. Didn't realise how much of a rut I got stuck in down there. Like, I love Melbourne and I was playing about 3 or 4 nights a week, music. But it all got a bit, you know, about how many people you got through the door and, you know, but it's great coming out here and I can play music and it's people playing music because they want to, not because they're necessarily trying to get somewhere with it, which is really refreshing aspect of being out here. So yeah, I get to go on amazing journeys out to communities. Like, we've just done some live web streaming out in Epinara. You know, I love the people I work with, and we have some in the room we're talking in now. There's some Indigenous ladies do some amazing paintings here, and you know, I get to pick them up and take them home, and that's really special to me. Like today, we're about to go out and chop some wood for Nakamara. Little moments like that are really special, and the car rides with Sharon, taking them, the ladies home, are really beautiful moments, and they'll tell me some nice stories. To be honest, I don't find anything hard out here. I know that might sound a bit ridiculous, but I think just coming from Melbourne, where everything's so built up, there's traffic everywhere, if anything, I find it easier. It's a relief on me. I'm discovering who I am. I'm not around my comfort zone. I've had an insane amount of security blanket around me kind of my whole life. I've had a really good family, really great group of friends. We all moved to Melbourne together, but coming out here, it was just doing something for myself and kind of found it really quite easy to be away from everyone and to start a new life. So, you know, like, yeah, there's problems out here. There's drinking and, you know, violence. I find that hard to see, you know, as in just, you know, seeing children grow up in environments that, you know, aren't so great. But in terms of me coming out here and living out here, I'm finding it really easy because I love being in the bush. I love the people I work with. I love what I'm being exposed to. So I choose to stay in Tennant Creek because I get to do all of my passions. Music, digital media, telling people stories. There's an amazing amount of stories to tell out here, including, you know, my own. It's opened up a whole bunch of creativity to me. Like, out here, I've started writing a children's book just because I could. But yeah, I'm choosing to stay because it's peaceful. I love being able to see some stars at night time, to see the sunset, to be able to look more than 20 metres in front of me without there being a building in the way. Or I'm privileged enough to get to share people's stories, and choose to stay because it's easy to stay.
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territory? What does it mean to be a territorian? What images does it conjure up for you? How do we see ourselves? And how do the others see us? How would we like to be in the future?

0: Hi, I'm Sarah Cook, and I run a little circus company based in Alice Springs called Circosis, and I've been living here for 20 years.
1: I'm Cookie from Circosis. I'm the other third, along with our child Inika, and I've been in the territory for about 16 years. I was also born here as well, so I lived here when the first 8 years of my life as well. So in total, it would be more like 22 years. 24.
2: Hello, Inika Cook. Yay.
0: Now, there's something to do with the ruggedness and the isolation, even the extremes of weather, like the extreme that the top end gets with the wet and dry, and then the extremes that we get here in winter and summer, you know, and then the extremes of the landscape as well. Not being near the ocean really shapes us. It's in the centre. And then being near the ocean at top end, and you can't go in it all the time to the Crocs. So, you know, there is this something to do with this rugged and, as you say, sort of frontier type stuff, even though like there's lots of people that move through here now.
1: Yeah, just today I was on the road with my baby in the car and stalled the engine because the battery was dying and I couldn't start it again, and the first car I flagged down stopped and got me out, and then another car came and stopped and asked if I needed help,
0: and then the next car gave you some fireworks. And a carton.
1: That's the territory spirit.
0: Camping and getting out in the nature of the territory is really spectacular, and you know, the dry riverbeds in the centre are just so beautiful, the gorges, just our wide skies, big blue beautiful skies and amazing stars at night. It's unbeatable. When I go away from Alice Springs in the Northern Territory, when we're overseas travelling, I'm really proud to say that we're from here, and I think a couple of the main reasons for that is because of its geographical and its cultural uniqueness. I've travelled quite widely around the world, and there's nowhere around the world that's quite like this place, so yeah, it makes me really proud to talk about this place when I'm overseas. We have an amazing arts community in Alice Springs, but throughout the Territory, and this is a great place to bring up families. It's really different from the rest of Australia, and I question why, but it is something about the ruggedness here and the isolation that I think our art develops in a different way, and we're really influenced as a community in a different way than what we would be if we're living closer to water or if we're living in a higher population. So, yeah, it's a very unique place.
1: It's also a lot smaller than a lot of other places like Melbourne or Sydney, and so when you do talk about your town, most people don't know what Alice Springs is, whereas they know what Sydney and Melbourne is. So it's got that little bit of mystique about it as well.
0: There's an earthiness to this place that just really makes you grounded. It doesn't suffer fools here, being in the Territory, very well, although we suffer fools headlines from the NT News a lot. But yeah, I think it makes you're very grounded, this place, and I really love that. I think that's a very special thing about the Territory.
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0: Many voices, one place.
1: Yeah, my name's Tony Watson. I was born in Coburg in Victoria and came to live in Tennant Creek because I was a police officer first. I did policing for 5 years and then decided to get into my own business. I think everyone should do it before they retire because you certainly learn a lot of things about running a business. Mainly the big thing is your money management and making sure that you've got enough to cover everything at the end of the day. And when you work for someone else or work for the government, you realise that the money just comes in regularly regardless, and there's sick days and things like that that you take for granted, whereas running a business you don't have that opportunity at all.
2: Yeah.
1: I know that when I was a police officer I used to like to sit down and eat somewhere comfortable and where you knew the food was safe and everything was above board. And when we got into this business, we saw the opportunity there to provide a service for people at Tennant Creek, but also to educate myself in how to run a business. Running your own business, you find out all the difficulties, especially at the end of the month when all the bills come in and you look at it and go, wow, what did I make this month? And sometimes it's not what everybody thinks you make. It's you really have to watch what your outgoings and your income is, and then you have to think outside the square to what to make that income increase so that you can actually try and earn a wage that's similar to what I was on in the police. The reason why I like the community of Tennant Creek is because it's just a small community. There's a lot of opportunities here. A lot of tourists come through here. I like the people here, Indigenous and non-Indigenous. There's a lot of people that can become lifelong friends here. I find it difficult in Tennant Creek sometimes, mainly because of the service cutbacks. I guess all small territory communities find the same things, the cutting back of power and water staff, the cutting back of MVR staff. I find that really difficult. Why I choose to stay in Tennant Creek is because really friendly, close-knit community. There's great people here.
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3: 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Shout out to the Yarra boys and girls, and I hope you guys like the song we're going to play next, and yeah.

0: Hello, this is Tobias Hume. I'd like to give a shout out to all my boys back at URA. Stay in class, work hard, especially you little ones. 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
1: Nice.

All right, here's a song called, it's a tribute to the American actor Warren Oates. Warren Oates, the star of Bring Me the Head of Alfredo Garcia, Tulane Blacktop. He played a lovable loser, a guy in a filthy white suit who knew how to live, love and lose with a lot of style, with tomato sauce down the front of your jacket. It's called The United States of Warren Oates.

0: right, Rod, let's rock and roll it.
1: Yo, yo, what's happening, Tent Creek and Alice Spring? It's your boy, Jada Kype, a.k.a. Jada, from Borlo, Northern Territory. Like to shout out to everyone in the NT and Borlo and Urara. 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
1: I'm Star Lady Nungurai, really one queen of the desert. I've been living in the Northern Territory in Alice Springs for 6.5 years. I grew up in country Victoria in a small town called Wangaratta. I moved to Alice Springs because I wanted to start a new life. I've lived in, after I, sort of fled country Victoria due to homophobia and transphobia in my youth. I fled to inner city Melbourne, where I lived for a number of years. But I really wanted to get outside of the ghetto, those inner city ghettos, and work in remote Aboriginal communities. I've got a real passion. I think the young people, I'm sure I could hear those kids screaming out my name, Star Lady, Star Lady. And they drew me to live in Alice Springs. I'd say these communities, are very different from where I grew up. It's got a really strong cultural diversity. There weren't many, where I lived in Wangaratta, there weren't many Aboriginal people around or, visible members of the community then. And I really like the cultural diversity that is within this town. In the Northern Territory, we have this level of tolerance. But what we don't have for the, gay, lesbian, transgender and intersex community is acceptance. And to me, acceptance is inclusion. And so while I can walk around the streets and not experience violence, whether that's physically or verbally, I see that exclusion happening in, different services. And, racism is a really big issue in the Northern Territory, and so is segregation. Some of our communities are incredibly segregated. I'm really proud that our LGBTI community is one of the communities that is breaking that segregation down, is forming relationships and friendships and ways and formats of really working together, from a place of equality. And I think that's really exciting. And I think they were showcasing that not just in the Northern Territory, but I think our community is showcasing that nationally. There's this exciting movement that's happening here. And I think, for LGBTI rights, we're 20 years behind. And so there's this space here to actually create change and be part of a really, passionate and amazing social movement. And so that sort of keeps me here. And then I think of all the young people that I've worked with and all the people, LGBTI people who may be having mental health issues or vulnerable. And so my commitment to my community keeps me here, because I go, who else, how many people are here, have the capacity to be able to do that advocacy work, and there's only a handful of people. And so I really, that's one of the

0: reason that keeps me here, to try and create that social change and create that movement around LGBTI inclusive practice.
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2: 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And can I get a shout out to the UR boys and the families in Tennant Creek?

0: 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I want you to get together.
1: Hi there, everyone. 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Stay tuned.

yo, it's your boy Tobias here, and back at it again at Nate Triple C. Shout out to my boys back at URI and the girls, you know, stay at school, work hard, don't listen to the bad ones. You know, stay in class, make your parents proud. Good luck.

I think, well, this is our last song, eh, for the night. This one called Black Boy.

0: Many voices, one place.
1: Well, my name is Abdulaziz. I am the Imam of the Alice Springs Mosque. I was born in Nandi in Fiji, and what brought me to this place was I came to attend my sister's open house party in Sydney, and I found that there was a vacancy at this mosque, and I applied, and fortunately I got it after 2-3 months, and the visa processing and all those things were sorted out in 2-3 months time, and I moved to Alice Springs in 2013. And well, there are lots of differences from Alice Springs if compared to Fiji, because Fiji is totally a tropical country and Alice Springs is more of a desert. So that is the biggest difference of Alice Springs and Fiji. And the second thing which is a bit challenging also is like all our relatives, friends and family members are back in Fiji, and here when I came I did not know anyone, but now I am able to make lots of friends, and even I can say them family as well. So, and about this community, like I would say that this is the town which has given me great dignity and great respect, because I am the Imam of the mosque, and yes, people respect me, people has given me great dignity, and people, like I will say that the people are fantastic and they are marvelous. And the most difficult part about living in Alice Springs and living in Australia is like, like some of the people who are anti-Muslims, like that gives us a hard time, and that gives us challenging, because being in this attire 24/7, like moving around in streets, and my wife wearing the hijab also, like people sometimes they do stare, and people sometimes they do think that we are terrorists. So that is a hard challenge which we face, but it is not as severe as other countries or as other cities. It's far more better here in Alice Springs. And why I chose to stay here is, as I mentioned, that here I have got respect, I have a job here, I have got dignity. So as long as I have all these things, I'm not going away. Thank you very much.
0: Many Voices, One Place is produced by ACCC Community Radio with the support of the Northern Territory Government. Series producer, Kelly Lee Hickey. 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

Hey, this is Flo. A big shout out to Urara College and my five girls on the bus, Deanna, Grace, Vakisha, Frederica and Serena, and especially the main man, Big D. You're listening to 8CCC. Peace.

0: Hi, what's up? This is Kyle Schilling.
1: Hi, I'm Janita Duncan.
0: And we're from NASA Dance College. We're here in Tennant Creek teaching young youth some deadly hip-hop and contemporary moves, and you're tuned in to 8CCC.

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0: Friends and Rome are not a very good band.
1: Oh, fuck. Say it in Japanese.
0: He said it in English and Japanese.
2: My name is Jared. I just want to give a shout out to my family out there at Bush. You know, stay strong and stay safe.

0: Many voices, one place.
1: My name's James Reynolds. I'm from Melbourne originally. What I like about living in Alice Springs is the duality of the culture here versus what I grew up with and what I was taught and, yeah, the beliefs I came here with versus the reality of living here on the ground is massive. Growing up in white eastern suburbs and coming here and seeing and learning what the mobs around here have to go through. There's often this structure and idea that they have, there's a lot of handout going on and it's very easy for them and they don't have to do things, which is not the case, I don't believe. I know the community here is really strong, I feel, quite open-minded, and you know, it's not saying that communities aren't around the whole country open-minded, it's just here seems to be a bit of a melting pot. It sort of at times seems like the rejects from the coast come here and, you know, they all get along well and they find a common ground, and, you know, people of different ideologies trying to find a common goal and work towards something together.
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0: Many voices, one place.
1: My name is Javier Ayora. I was born in Bogota, Colombia. 5 years ago, we were in Colombia. I own my own company, and I am an architect, and I live through projects. But suddenly, during 3 months, I didn't get any project. So that was the opportunity for us to think what we're going to do. What is the step? What is the next step? And I always want to combine architecture with nature. And I said to her one day, well, let's sell everything and go study. And that's why we came here. I came to study with a very strong motivation, and I did a master in sustainable development, and I got the opportunity to come here and work with the Center for Appropriate Technology. We are from the Western culture, so we have the same tradition as family, and so it's not too difficult for us to understand the environment in Australia. But as a traveler of the world, I think one of the skills that you develop is the resilience, and you understand that there are things that you are not going to find everywhere. So you need to learn how to enjoy the differences. One of the things that no one will tell you about Alice Springs is about the flies. But also they won't tell you about the community, the awesome community that we have here. In a small town, I think it's a unique small town in Australia because this town is made of people who come from many, many other places. So these people who come here, they don't have family. So your friends become your family.

0: one of the biggest challenge is one is the language, which is that is the only way for you to succeed in your career, your profession, your future, whatever you want to do without the language. So it takes time to develop a level. But in my case, I think this is my peak. I cannot go further of that. You can be a CEO in Colombia and you come here and you can maybe become washing cars or your profession. When you come to Australia, if you don't have local experience, if you are not from America or from England, your possibilities are reduced. And I think many people find that so difficult that they stop the dream. And in my case, I remember when I was in Sydney, I called 250 architectural studios or offices to find a job, and I got 3 interviews, and from those 3 interviews, no one gave me a job. So I started working in the construction, doing Jeep Rock, and that was it. I did my networking, and I could get a contact for an interview, and I came here to work as an architect for Central Appropriate Technology, and now I have a management position inside the organization. So that's the time. It's a process. Don't give up. Keep dreams. Work very hard. And the only thing is that we need to show is that when once someone gives us the opportunity, we'll be able to show how good we are. And after that, people will love us. I really want my kids to live at least for a year or 2 years in Colombia, because in that way they will understand their identity, because they are not Australians, they are not Colombians, they are Austro-Colombians. So they have to understand that. They have lived more time here in Australia now, so it's important for them to when they refer to themselves, they understand clearly their Latin culture.
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This is Tobias, and I want to give a shout out to my Aurora mob, Kala.

heard Mama and Papa talking. I heard Papa tell Mama, let that boy boogie woogie. It's in him, and it got to come out.

0: clear, and she says, well, your waters are broken, go to hospital.
1: More family orientated. We've been able to share our pregnancy with, you know, people down the street at the supermarket. And
2: you feel like a reserve orange peeler on the football team, that you're there on the side and you just can't assist by doing anything, really.
3: I felt like at home, actually, in here in Alice Springs here.
1: In the end, our decision to have her in hospital was more based on convenience.
4: This is the Alice Birth Project, a collection of birth stories from the centre of Australia.
5: Stories from the centre.
2: My name's Wayne Ram. My daughter was born on the 21st of July 2015. Yeah, it was a lengthy birth, went for a little while. And, so it was a long day from the get-go. It was started off with being induced the day before, and didn't really start any contractions or anything like that. So it started off a little bit, but then we had to come back again the next day to start off again to initiate it, and then that's where the labour intense contractions started. From early afternoon, from about, I think it was about 12:30, right through till 1 o'clock till the caesarean. But from there up till about 8 o'clock at night, it was just a lot of strain and stress, obviously, for my wife. It was a lot of pressure. Yeah.
0: What was it like for you as a husband and a father, soon to be father?
2: Yeah, it seemed quite hard because obviously, I mean, I'm not taking observations, like blood pressure and all the stuff that, that you think you should be assisting, not assisting with, but you feel you're really helpless in that situation because you've got yourself a big couch chair with legs that spread out, and they just say, make yourself comfortable, and people are bringing you food. You don't actually have to fetch for anything, or everything's there for you to... So you've kind of taken out of the fold, really, like your usefulness. So you feel that in one way that your manly side's been, been antagonised, I suppose, if you suppose look at it that way. But in that sort of goes all the way through, because a lot of questions are being asked through to Amandeep, my wife at the time, and how's this, what's this, how's this, do you feel thirsty, this is going on, and you get the odd question, and oh, how are you, do you need this, and you feel like reserve orange peeler on the football team, that you're there on the side, and you just can't assist by doing anything, really. So you just, you bring the water sometimes, and you might bring some tissues, but really it's most of that sort of stuff's sort of sorted by the two nurses that were there a lot of the time.
0: How do you think that can affect dads in a way when they are on the sidelines, as you said, observing?
2: I think it feels a little bit disempowering, I think, in a way, sometimes. Just in a smaller way, I think. Maybe with all the commotion, a lot of people might not sort of notice that with their sort of... with the baby and a lot of contractions, a lot of pressure going on. But if... 'cause you sit back... and you put yourself out, and there's a lot of people in front of you that, who are coming around, and, the medical professionals and everything, that if you take yourself out just for 2 minutes and you see yourself and you think, you kind of feel that you're just a bit disempowered in a way, and you feel a little bit helpless, I suppose, at a point, because you can see it. You're sitting back and... You just feel, there's no assistance you can render there at all, yeah. And you walk around to try and grab things and, that jug of water's in the way, and I'd better move that over to somewhere that's near the flowers, and then we'll put them over here and there it goes, it's on the ground, and then you've become a menace again. So so you feel like it's, you're always in the way, for some reason. you know, your main focus is 90% of it's also you're looking at your wife and making sure all the focus is there for her, and then you're trying to bring all the moral support you can, but then you've got the people visiting and then the people wanting to call and all that sort of stuff. You've got to become the secretary to sort of deal with that sort of side of things too, in a way. Yeah, so it's a different type of pressure, I suppose. I suppose it's like the marathon run at that you never taken in your life, that once in a lifetime you said, I'm going to go on that 30-kilometre run and I'm going to start my new fitness regime next week. It's a big, big run, and at the end of the marathon, you're pretty buggered.
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Hi, my name is Michelle, and I'm from Patterson Street Hub on the main street in Tennant Creek, and it's one of my favourite places because we have lots and lots of community members coming every day. 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
2: I would love to introduce the band on the right keyboard, Eliseo Miller. On the drum, Aston Dickinson.

Yo, what up? It's your boy Greg Minicom from T Island, streaming live at ACCC. Big shout out to my boys at Gerald College, and big shout out to my family back at T Island, Wave Hill, and Kesson. Stay safe, make strong choices, and look out for each other.

My name is Jennifer Kitching. I work with the Aboriginal Interpreter Service in the Tennant Creek office, and I'm currently in the studio of 8CCC.

0: Okay, I'll have a crack. That's why I have 2.1.
1: 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Thank you.

Hi, my name is Maria and I work here at the Hub with Michelle, and I do most of my time in there spending time with people to communicate and ask what their needs are. And same time I'm learning with Reese, my collaboration course for 8 weeks, me and Michelle. Yeah, I like it here, just helping people with disabilities and the things that they need. You'll listen to 8CCC in Tennant Creek and Alice Springs.

thank you very much. Under the Milky Way by legendary Australian band The Church. Alright, we've got three more left for you. Thank you all for coming. Thank you to Leo. Thank you to Strange River. Thank you to the Penny Black. Thank you to Aiden on the sound. It's great to be playing here. I'll see you all again soon. But yeah, this one is the... We're going to go back to back with these next two. This one's called... What's it called? Climate Blues.

Yo, what's up? It's Carlos Spill. I'm here with another shout out. A shout out to my blog Leroy and all the E-Town boys. You're listening at ACCC and hope you like the song. Yeah.

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2: Up first, we got a fresh release from Civic Video. These guys have been killing it in the Aussie scene for the last couple of years, and this latest track is no different. It's given the mid-2000s energy of Franz Ferdinand and Interpol, and I just love the mix. Here it is, Civic Video, Get Back Into It.

0: That was Civic Video with Get Back Into It. This is Will from Alibi on Australian Music is Bloody Great.
1: Next up, we have a sick new track from Total Tommy. You can really hear influences from Wet Leg and Wolf Alice, a real grungy pop track. And I love the loud bass. Here it is, Pretty Little Mouth.

Up next, we got the Pretty Littles, Terracotta. I've been standing these guys since I discovered their song Australian Dream. If you're a sucker for great lyrics and Australian nostalgia, then this is up your alley. From their latest album release, Mulgawaya, this is the Pretty Littles, Terracotta.

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1: Next up, we have a new track from indie rock band Daisy, Hot Girl Summer. We first came across Daisy when I saw that they supported the Ryans in Melbourne, and I've been loving this new track from them. The way they sing that titular line scratches an itch in my brain. I hope you enjoy this one, Hot Girl Summer.

0: That was Hot Girl Summer by Daisy.
1: This has been Will and Court from Alibi on Australian Music is Bloody Great. Up next, we got Space Cowboy from Daily J. We were lucky enough to see them play this song recently, and I was instantly hooked. I love how chill and vibey this track is. It makes me want to ride a horse on the moon or something. So here you go, from Daily J, it's Space Cowboy.

0: That was Daily J and the new song Space Cowboy.
1: Up next, we have a track from Angus Legg, Like I Never Left. Angus released a song called Mail Your Friends Be Artist a while back, and it really resonated with us. And he's back again with another track that pulls your heartstrings. Here it is, Like I Never Left.

0: That was Angus Legg with Like I Never Left. I'm Courtney from Alibi on Australian Music is Bloody Great.
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0: 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And if you're an Australian musician, get your music on there.
1: This has been Will and Court from Alibi. Let's go out with our latest single, I Think My Body Hates Me.

0: Morning. This, yes, you are not mistaken, folks. Absolutely not at all. This is The Pill. This is Big Kev here with Danny today.
1: Good morning, everybody.
0: A couple of missing in actions. Of course, we have our very good friend Dennis, who is over on the Sunshine State enjoying a little bit of school holidays. Miguel, well, Miguel is Miguel and he is MIA. Rumours state that he was last seen Club Eastside late last night enjoying the festivities that Club Eastside has to offer on a Friday night.
1: Such as they are, they're very good.
0: Yes, very popular club, Club Eastside. Good local club. It's good to see support for the local clubs in town, of which there are now only, what, two? With the Gillen Club.
1: Gillen Club, Westies and Feds.
0: And, yeah, so not much left in town in the way of clubs, and they are very well supported, especially on a Friday, Saturday night. But, yes, The Pill is here. We have no normal music today, so we will be playing a selection of CDs that are here in the studio. So no complaints about the music, please. We certainly have no control over that today.
1: Or if you do have them, direct them directly to Miguel.
0: Yeah, or if you're in the Eastside area and you've got some favourite music that you think we may use, come on over. We'll buy you a coffee and you give us a CD. Simple as that. Or, as the modern way is, a USB stick. Mm-hmm. All right, Danny. We have an SMS line for those people that want to have a chat to us. Because what happens is we make a statement, Danny may make a statement today about the world soccer that you may not agree with. Or you may think, pardon me, geez, that Danny's pretty clever with soccer. So you might want to tell us. Well, you can do that by texting in on the line 041 021 833. What happens is your messages come through on the computer here. We can read them out. And if we think they're interesting enough, we'll have some discussion on that. So there you go. So, yeah, The Pill, bit different today. Just the two of us, we will get through 1.5 hours, no problems. We'll just play a few more songs. But what are we all about? First of all, Danny, the weather, what do you think it is today at the moment?
1: Right now?
0: Well, yep.
1: I don't know, about 15.
0: 15? You've got to be joking, right?
1: I don't.
0: Try 9. It's a bit chilly at the moment, folks. It was very chilly overnight, but today is going to be beautiful. Sun's out, going to get warm. We came into a very toasty studio here, so we're a little bit shielded from what the real weather is, but I can assure you.
1: I'm acclimatised now. I've forgotten what it's like outside.
0: Absolutely. Bright skies today. If you are playing sport in Alice Springs, you're in for one hell of a day. If you're an early morning starter playing golf, you're probably already on, what, hole 8 or 9? Beautiful. What a beautiful morning for sport. Anyway, we'll get straight into it. Good morning. Thanks for coming in, Danny. Otherwise, I would be on my lonesome today. Of course, we'll talk a lot about the world game today, soccer. A lot of sleepy heads in town at the moment, Danny, including yourself. Are there any games during the day that people can watch?
1: Yeah, 100%. Like even today, there's some games that's starting in about an hour, and there's some games starting at 12:30.
0: We might do some live coverage there, right? What do you say? All right, so we've got the NRL overnight scores at the moment. Well, there's been three games already in the NRL and a couple of surprise performances there. The Eels, 12 points. Got done well and truly by the Rabbitohs, 32 points. I think most people were expecting the Rabbitohs to have a win.
1: Yes, but I think some people did still tip Eels just for a bit of fun, I think.
0: Oh, look, there's a lot of Eels support out there. They're a pretty good club normally. All right, and the next game, well, the hapless Titans. This was played in Gold Coast at Cbus Stadium. 12 points to the Titans. Bulldogs in complete command there with 30 points, and we'll talk about that in the NRL wrap later on. And, of course, here's the one that a lot of supporters aren't happy with. We all know that the Broncos have got a massive following. every second person you talk to, oh, yeah, Broncos. Well, guess what? That season's not doing too well at the moment. Danny, Broncos 18. Now, in a normal game, that'd be pretty good. But they got done by the Roosters. And I'd say there's a pretty lot of happy Roosters supporters out there. Now, the clangor in this one is it was another home game for the Broncos. A lot of unhappy supporters with the Broncos at the moment.
1: The premiership hangover continues.
0: Well, I think they're well down the list at the moment on the scoreboard, Maine. Look, problems with the Broncos. Not sure what the hell is going on there. But what do you do? If you're not winning, you're not winning. Sort of like Melbourne Storm, they're having a rough year. And you can't be champions or experts every single year of the day.
1: No, but Melbourne Storm generally are.

0: So they are the exception, aren't they?
1: They're kind of like, you know, a Geelong in the AFL where they're always sort of up and about and around the eight.
0: 100%, Danny. I like how you think, both in NRL, AFL and the World Soccer Game. You've got a sporting mind, they say.
1: Yes, I do love my sport.
0: Why not?
1: Why not, exactly. Like, you know, ever since I was about 4 years old, my dad sat me down in front of the Essendon Bombers for the first time, and I think that was it. But you know what? The Essendon Bombers were good in 1996. So,
0: are you a Bombers supporter?
1: I am.
0: Oh, tragic, man.
1: I know,
0: tragic.
1: It's,
0: but you know what?
1: Almost child abuse.
0: Well, the thing is, Danny, stay strong. Don't waver.
1: I try.
0: It's really hard. I mean, let's face it, for the first seven games of this year, been a Carlton supporter. Well and true, and everyone knows I'm a big supporter.
1: The first 7 years and 7 games and last year and the year before.
0: Thank you, Danny. Oh, boy. Yeah, exactly. But you know what? I'm still strong. I still buy the merchandise. I still pay my membership. Go the Blues is all I can say.
1: Were you at the picket fence with Zach Vossi?
0: You know, I was a big Vossi fan for a long time. And I still am, but it is proven with the new coach that they have. They've just won 5 in a row. So he has an unbeaten AFL coaching record of 100%.
1: What's his name again, sorry?
0: I don't know. Alistair someone? Mm. Anyway, it's proving to us now that perhaps Vossi's game style was outdated. And he stuck to that game style, which was outdated. And I think other teams was seeing that it was an old-style football that was easily matched. So he was never going to win. It's a shame. I'm still a Vossi fan, but I am now realising that the truth of the matter is, don't know. Anyway, Vossi's gone. As simple as that.
1: Well, so is Brad Scott. And
0: I hate that. I love Brad Scott. I'm a big Brad Scott fan.
1: Well, We members of the Essendon Football Club received an email yesterday, basically
0: from the president,
1: from the CEO, and outlining how they were going to select the next coach.
0: Fantastic.
1: and who were the members of the panel and all that sort of jazz.
0: Yeah, we got that from the Carlton Football Club as well.
1: Yeah, did you? Okay, yeah. There you go. So they're putting it out there.
0: They keep me in touch. I get letters from the president on a regular basis.
1: It says, "Dear Kev,"
0: it does. It does.
1: Yeah.
0: Because I could call him a mate. I get that many.
1: It's a template.
0: Hey, now, don't burst my bubble, Danny. Jeez, some of these young people. It's a template. No, it's not. Well, maybe it is.
1: It's directly because they know I am a despondent Carlton Blues supporter.
0: So the other thing is I joined as an inaugural member of the Tigers, the new Tasmanian club.
1: Oh, okay.
0: Okay.
1: Yeah.
0: So I bought a Guernsey and I got the stickers and I got my inaugural membership status, you know. And they've been sending me stuff all the time with what's going on, the stadium, the new who's going to be coach, who's the president, all this stuff.
1: Who is going to be the coach?
0: Not sure yet, but they have a president. And, of course, they want more money all the time. So now they sent me a letter the other day saying, we finally worked out what type of memberships we're having. So if you want to stay strong to the club, you know, also, other than paying the initial inaugural fee, have to pay a fee of being a full member, half member, casual member. They've just got all this structure happening at the moment, and I'm going, I just wanted to support them getting off the ground. I don't know that I want to go full-blown member. So that's a dilemma I'm on at the moment.
1: Yeah, well, I could probably give you a guess about who I think is going to be the coach for Tasmania.
0: All right, tell me who.
1: Nathan Buckley.
0: Serious?
1: Mm-hmm.
0: Wow.
1: Yep, I think he's gone to Geelong as assistant coach.
0: I've seen him at Geelong, but the thing is, right, he sits in the box with the coach.
1: Chris Scott.
0: Yep. He doesn't say a word. Mm. Have you been watching?
1: Maybe it's just the presence, the aura.
0: Well, he's at one end of the box and the other coach is at the other end and the twain they don't meet. That's a bit strange to see.
1: I don't know what's going on there. I'm not a Geelong supporter.
0: It's like they don't want him there.
1: But, I think he's there doing a gap year, essentially, getting his, experience back up.
0: Earning his stripes.
1: Because he hasn't really done a whole lot AFL coaching for a bit.
0: Well, Collingwood. He had Collingwood as an interim type trainee coach for a while, didn't he?
1: Yeah, that was A while ago now, 15 years or so. But I think he would certainly be on their list. But there's lots of other sort of very experienced coaches still looking for a job. John Longmire's still...
0: Oh, look, I'd take him any day.
1: I'll take him any day.
0: I think he's a fantastic coach, and it's a disgrace he's sitting on the sidelines at the moment.
1: Yeah, and Adam Simpson from West Coast is still looking for a job. Even Kevin Hinckley.
0: Hinckley, yeah, look, they're all good coaches, and that's a shame. You know, these days in the AFL, these fantastic, you know, signatures you get on a fantastic contract might be okay for the players, but let's face it, the way they treat coaches nowadays, the contract's almost worthless. It's just like a buyout payment at the end of the day, you know?
1: It's the same in European football. They have markets based on who's going to be the first manager to lose their job in the season. It's very similar.
0: That's nuts.
1: It's the manager that loses their job, and it's not people looking at the players going, hang on.
0: I've got a question for you, Danny.
1: Mm.
0: So why in soccer is it called a manager and not a coach?
1: Oh, it just depends. It does depend. It could be either or. Sometimes they do get called coaches. But managers have a lot more control over the list and the tactics, the training program, things like that. Whereas I think in a coach in football, I don't know what it's like for...
0: It's just on-field stuff.
1: Yeah, and doesn't have as much, I guess, power, if you like, from the board and everything like that. The manager's essentially endorsed by the board to sort of make very high-level decisions about the team. But, I mean, they can be – either or could be used. It's sort of similar like an umpire versus a referee. They're both, generally speaking, doing the same job. It's just a different word for it.
0: Well, there you go, folks. You heard it first from Danny, our resident expert in world soccer. All right, folks, I'll just do the AFL overnight score. Might do some tennis overnights, and we'll get stuck into another song. So in the AFL world, last night the Hawks played the Giants, and which was a hell of a scrappy game. I've got to say, it was very moist up there. There was almost a fog hanging around in the air. A couple of bad injuries come out of the game. Pretty sad, really. But the Hawks really overpowered the Giants, 96 points to 82. The Giants were chasing them for the majority of the night.
1: They were indeed. But I didn't think they'd get as close as they did. So I think they sort of...
0: Well, the third quarter, they put on like four goals straight. So I'm thinking, oh, here's a bit of a comeback here.
1: They kicked
0: and
1: about
0: it
1: seven
0: was.
1: In the actual whole quarter. They kicked seven goals, I think.
0: Yeah. So there was a bit of a comeback. But, the Hawthorn players just have that grit, and they just knew to kick another one just to keep them further enough in front. The Wizard, the big one that kicked the three or four goals, was taken off at halftime with a dodgy hamstring, so they rested him. Best decision of the day.
1: Yes.
0: You know, these players that are highly strung and superstars, if they get a niggle, I thought that was the best decision ever to say, put your tracksuit on, mate, you're done for the day. Some coaches would have pushed him and said, look, just go a little easy, and they end up having a bad...
1: Yeah, and then they're out for weeks.
0: Weeks and weeks and weeks.
1: Whereas Nick Watson might only miss maybe one.
0: Yeah. What a great decision from the coach or medical staff, whomever made that decision. That sort of stuff should happen more often. It was really, really clever, really good. So, yeah, good win there. And, of course, the previous night on Thursday was a massive game.
1: Blowout.
0: Whoo-wee, baby, with... couple of heavyweights in the go was with the Brisbane Lions and the Sydney Swans. Now, both sort of, well, the Lions were ex-winners and the Swans ex-winners as also, was marked for a crackerjack game. Unfortunately, that crackerjack game didn't really happen, and the Swans did the Lions by 44 points. And we can break that down a little later in the show in regards to what happened, guys. a bit crazy there. Not sure what happened. But certainly the Lions put a stamp on the game with the... I picked the Swans. I think...
1: As did I.
0: I'll be honest, I think most people picked the Swans. So a little bit crazy there. And obviously we've got the Wimbledon coming up. And it's quite funny, Serena Williams is going to be returning to Wimbledon for the first time in 4 years. And her first round draw is going to be in Australia. Now, do you know who that is?
1: I don't know.
0: So for those that don't know, just in the world of Wimbledon, both Serena sisters are making a wild card entrance this year, and which has shocked everybody because, let's face it, one of them's had a baby and they've been 4 or 5 years out of full-time tennis.
1: And she's also, I think, about 40 years old.
0: And not even to mention her age, 100% there. But Serena Williams is going to face an opponent that's less than half her age. She'll be playing an Australian, 20-year-old Australian Maya Joint for her first single match in 4 years. The 7 times Wimbledon singles champion, who is 44, accredited a wildcard entry to the grass court Grand Slam, where she'll also compete in the doubles with her, get this, older sister, Venus, who turned, get this, 46 years of age last week. Now, shall we talk about this? Let's face it, guys. In the world of tennis, the young, strong person that's able to last 5 hours at high-pressure tennis are the full of the world of tennis. Now, we've got two... Let's face it, past champions of the game, they dominated for 5 years in the world of tennis.
1: If not more.
0: If not. They won everything.
1: For Serena, certainly. And she was...
0: Serena more than her sister, obviously. But these girls were playing tennis at 3 years old. You know, they're a tennis family. They are superstars. I don't know why they're coming back. Maybe it's to prove something to themselves. I'm not sure. But let me tell you, ladies, a 46-year-old and a 44-year-old has no hope against two active 20, 21-year-olds. I'm sorry. All the young guys have got to do is hit it to where they're not enough times and they're going to wear them down.
1: Well, all I'll say is you would hope that if they're, you know, 44 and 46 years old, they're not, you know, unfit. They've prepared for the tournament. I think they might surprise you, Kevin, because I mean Serena Williams did win a Grand Slam whilst pregnant as well. So you know she's certainly.
0: Yeah, but 4 years, Danny, is a long time out of the game. Come on,
1: class is permanent.
0: Oh, hey, folks, you heard it first. Class is permanent, and I've got to agree with you, by the way.
1: So I think maybe not Venus as much. She is a little bit older and she wasn't as much of a champion, though 100% she was. I just think Serena, don't write her off just yet. I'm not expecting her to go all the way. I'm not expecting her to win.
0: No.
1: But don't be surprised if she gets one or two under her belt.
0: So, Danny, they're not doing it for the money, are they?
1: I wouldn't think so.
0: No.
1: I'm not sure why they're doing it. Maybe it could be just a missing the game, a love of the game, and especially because Wimbledon's such a storied competition.
0: Could be a dollar bet.
1: Yeah, possibly. Serena has a lot of positive memories with Wimbledon. I think maybe it's just a last hurrah just to see, you know, it could just be a prove themselves, but... I don't think it would be about the money.
0: I think
1: they're both fairly well off.
0: Well, Joint, who was born in Michigan and as Williams, but represents Australia through her father, which is fantastic. So she's ranked number 53 in the world. So she's not bad.
1: Slouch. She's no slouch.
0: Yeah, no slouch in the game. And she made her debut in Wimbledon last year, but she did lose her first round opponent to Ludmila Samsonova, 6-3, 6-2. But she's back. She's having a crack. And, hey, if you're ranked 53 in the world in tennis, you must be pretty damn good.
1: I would say so, yeah. I think anyone sort of ranked by the ATP or WTA are good players. But also, to your point, I don't think there are very many women's matches that go for 5 hours.
0: And they don't have to play five sets, do they?
1: No, no. It's three sets at most in all competitions for women. Five sets, obviously, for the men in slams. So I think, yeah, no, Serena could probably go 2 hours. Five sets, obviously, for the men in slams. So I think, yeah, no, Serena could probably go 2 hours.

0: Yeah, I think Wimbledon's certainly up there. I think the Australian Open's actually very well received across the world as well.
1: Well, everyone who plays say they love Australia. So there you go. Look, early days for Wimbledon. Obviously, it's the day one, and it's live as we speak, of course. But we'll let a few of the early people fall away. And for those Wimbledon nuts, a few late nights for them as well. What a time.
0: Yeah, and then
1: soccer.
0: Wimbledon, Tour de France is starting next week.
1: Tour de France. What a bevy of support.
0: And then
1: you've
0: got the World Cup still going until about the 20th of July.
1: Grand Prix coming up. This is a fantastic time to be a sports fan, don't you think?
0: About 8 TVs. Just
1: woohoo. So what we're going to do, have another song, and then we'll get back and we'll talk more sport. Here we go.

0: Okay, folks, we've got a little bit of different style of music today because Miguel isn't here with the music.
1: He bailed.
0: That's a good word, man. I like that. He bailed. So basically, yes, folks, it is just the two of us. So we got a pile of CDs. We thought we'd try a few. That one was a little bit quiet and alternative, but I've just seen a couple of ones that might wake you up for this morning. So there you go. Look, we were talking sport before, but now we're going to get back to what's really happening in the world of soccer.

0: is the World Cup 2026, been held in a few countries, mainly the US, Mexico, Canada, and where else?
1: That's it.
0: That's it? Fantastic crowds. Don't you love the team's chants? Like you've got Holland with their rowing, is it?
1: No, that's Norway.
0: Norway with their rowing. It looks fantastic. You've got 30, 40,000 people all rowing. It looks brilliant.
1: And
0: I love
1: it. When the team beat Senegal the other day, the team did it on the field and with all the crowd that were left. So that was an amazing video if you've seen that one, because the captain of the team, Martin Odegaard, he sort of led the chant and banging on the drum. So yeah, everyone's getting around it. They did it in the Norwegian Parliament.
0: Wow.
1: About a week ago.
0: Crazy. What the World Cup does to people, folks.
1: It does. And, you know, you've got people like if you'd seen the Netherlands supporters in the street, they go off. They go crazy. It looked like 100,000 people. It probably wasn't that much, but it did look like that. All just a sea of orange. And they're like jumping and dancing in rhythmic timing in the street.
0: That looks fantastic. Come on, let's face it. That looks absolutely fantastic. So, listen, a few questions for you. So there's a lot happening in the World Cup, and there's all these world-famous soccer players from all over Europe that are gaining a lot of headlines. Now, Erling Haaland.
1: Yep, that's
0: Did
1: one
0: I
1: way.
0: Say that right?
1: No.
0: All right, so he's the Norway superstar, right? Long blonde hair, typical Norway.
1: I'm very aware of who he is.
0: Right, yeah. Danny Benegel, obviously, is going, is he a hunk? Would you class him as a hunk?
1: I wouldn't. I'm sure there are women who do, but he's also quite young for me. He's about 10 years younger than
0: he's
1: me.
0: He's got a bit of a strange hairstyle.
1: He's got a what, sorry?
0: He's got a funny hairstyle. Let's face it. Come on, looks like a horse's mane.
1: No, I like it. I think it gives him a bit of character. It's his sort of brand. He's like he is, you know, Norwegian. It's fairly common for them to have sort of long blonde hair, I would have thought.
0: All right, so I know he's a world-class player and he's up there with the super elite.
1: Mm-hmm.
0: Why has he been left on the bench for the game against France in the World Cup?
1: Because Norway didn't need to win that game. They'd already qualified to go through to the...
0: Are you telling me they're resting him?
1: They rested not just him, they rested their captain, Martin Odegaard. They rested pretty well all of their sort of main players.
0: And here I am thinking that there was a special reason that they were hiding him.
1: No, just...
0: And you're telling me he's been rested.
1: He's been managed, yeah. I mean, the USA did the exact same thing yesterday. They played their B team, their resis, if you like, against Turkey.
0: Well, I'm disappointed. What if I went to a game expecting to see all the superstars and they play that B grade team? Come on.
1: That's the you know, risk that you're going to take, I think.
0: Well, I guess the smart thinking on behalf of the team, but the poor fans are the ones that suffer. The fans that have paid $1,500 to go to the game have really suffered.
1: Well, the good thing is that France did not rest their superstars, and then so they would have been able to see Kylian Mbappe and Ousmane Dembele play. So, you know, swings and roundabouts. Norway managed their team, France didn't.
0: Yes, I've got to agree with you there. And on this world stage, very important that you do.
1: Yes, well, if you want to go, I know it's only sort of maybe 7-8 games at most if you get to the final. But for countries like a Norway or France or anyone who wants to go deep in the tournament, they do have to manage. They've got a 26-man squad, obviously 11 on the pitch at the time. And usually people make about sort of 4 subs. During the game.
0: So you're saying that the manager made the right decision?
1: Look, I can't say that because I don't know how Norway are going to do for the rest of the tournament. It could have been a good decision. It might have been the worst decision ever. Because whilst they didn't need to win, if they had won, they would have topped their group and possibly had a more favourable
0: draw
1: in the round of 32. But, you know, maybe they just decided that it wasn't necessary for them to come first in the group because it was between them and France as to who was going to top the group.
0: Okay.
1: They've decided to just
0: all right
1: come second.
0: Then question number two. Why is Lionel Messi not playing or starting in the Jordan in the final World Cup game?
1: Same reason.
0: Same reason.
1: Argentina have already qualified and they will top their group. Messi's 39 years old. That's an additional reason. They're managing their stars.
0: Fair enough. Hey, is he one of the world's highest paid players?
1: He'd be certainly up there.
0: This is the guy that could buy a country if he wanted to, right?
1: Yeah, yeah, he's one of the few who could, yeah. Like Cristiano Ronaldo is also sort of up there. And
0: but the rumours about that he's very generous with his money as well, is that right?
1: Yeah, as far as I'm aware. He's got
0: When you're getting $400 or $500 million a year, I think you can throw a bit of it away, don't you?
1: Yes, yes, I think you can. Very, very humble, shy gentleman of a man, from what I understand.
0: Yeah, consider he's total opposite of the other superstar of the game. What's
1: Cristiano
0: the other
1: Ronaldo,
0: fella's name?
1: Yeah,
0: who?
1: Cristiano Ronaldo.
0: Yeah, apparently he's very flamboyant.
1: He's very dramatic. He's got a flair for the dramatics.
0: I think to play soccer you have to. Is that not right? Come on. Have you seen some of the falls?
1: Oh.
0: I thought a bloke had a shark come out of the ground and take his leg off.
1: I think it's very hard. I don't enjoy watching, you know, rolling around and carrying on either, but I also acknowledge that to a degree some of this happens because it's a strategic part of the game because it allows your teammates to sort of reset, and if you do draw a foul and get a free kick, again, reset. It slows the game down. It allows you to reset, essentially. So
0: it's disgraceful, Danny. Come on. A grown man rolling on the ground because somebody tapped his shin, which he already has a shin guard, right?
1: Oh, I don't know if you've seen the size of shin guards these days. Some of them, the rule is that you just must wear shin guards, right?
0: Yeah.
1: That's the only...
0: I understand it, yeah.
1: But the shin guards, some of them, I'm not joking, are like the size of... I'm on radio, but...
0: Visuals don't make it too good on the radio.
1: If you've got a Google Chromecast at home or an Apple TV, it's the size of that remote. They're very small, very thin, because people, especially the wingers and people who want to move fast, they'll wear those sort of shorter, smaller shin guards, and their socks will be down, down halfway up their shin.
0: Yeah, I've seen that.
1: Yeah, and that annoys me. That I'm a traditionalist. The socks should be all the way up to your knee. But I also wear regular shin guards because I don't want to get kicked in the shin.
0: Well, it's very painful.
1: It is incredibly painful. There's also the chance that you might get kicked in the face, like our mate Connor Metcalf did in the Australia game yesterday. He got kicked in the face with the boot, bleeding everywhere.
0: Well, see that he could roll around the ground for.
1: Well, no, he didn't. He didn't roll necessarily, but there were a few people at Club Eastside when I was watching it who were like, "Oh, get up!" And I'm like, "He got kicked in the head with the boot."
0: Dan, you could have created a brawl at Club Eastside.
1: I could have.
0: You should have.
1: Sometimes I feel like it, but studs straight into the face.
0: Not pleasant.
1: Not pleasant, and it wasn't deliberate or malicious or anything like that. But that hurts.
0: All right, so look, yeah, but still, I think those people in the crowd should have scorecards ranging from 1 to 10. So when they do take a fall, that should be voted on. And at the end of the tournament, there should be a prize. A prize and a certificate of acting from the academy or someone. I don't know.
1: Look, I will say there was a really good joke floating around because Paraguay were sort of, on the floor more than they weren't.
0: Can we say it on radio?
1: What?
0: The joke.
1: Oh, yeah.
0: All right, let's go.
1: For a country with no oceans, they're really quite good divers.
0: That's funny.
1: No, I thought so. They were sort of on the ground more than they weren't. But hey, at the end of the day, we still got the draw, which was we only needed a draw. A win would have been nice, but we only needed a draw. And we came second. We weren't going to come first because USA had already done that.
0: That's okay, so long as we are still in the draw.
1: We are, and we came second, and...
0: So that means we're in the last 32, right?
1: Yep.
0: Woohoo! That's, Hey, that's a reason to celebrate, right?
1: This is the third time that the Socceroos have reached the group, left the group stage, gone to the knockout round. That's 2 years in a row, two World Cups in a row.
0: Fantastic.
1: 2022 and now 2026. And you know what, folks? Every year or every World Cup, they write us off. They say, no.
0: They do, don't they?
1: They're not a soccer nation. They're not this. They're not that. They're going to come last in their group. They can't. They've got no chance in hell. And then, what do?
0: Bam.
1: 2022. We had France, Denmark, and Tunisia in our group. We beat Tunisia. We lost to France, and we beat Denmark. We came second in our group. We went to the round of 16. This time around, we beat Turkey, who were very much favourites to sort of get out of the group stage and go semi-deep in the tournament. Did lose to the USA and then drew against Paraguay. Like, and now we're second in the group and we're going through. So, you know.
0: Yeah, I reckon we're doing all right. Hey, so schedule. We've got Norway versus France.
1: That's already happened, yep.
0: And what about the Senegal versus Iraq?
1: That was 5-0 to Senegal. That happened.
0: Wow, that's a big win.
1: It's a big win, but Iraq are not necessarily sort of world beaters. Senegal have been performed fairly poorly this tournament so far. They're one of the bigger sort of footballing nations in Africa.
0: All right, and the next game we had Cape Verde versus Saudi Arabia. How'd that go?
1: Oh, that'll be an interesting game, I think, because Cabo Verde have sort of been, David to everyone else's Goliath in a way. They've managed to snag a point. I think they might even have a chance to win that game.
0: So that's zero. That's midnight at GMT time on Saturday. So
1: it's basically starting in 20 minutes.
0: Right. Oh, there you go. And then we've got Uruguay versus Spain.
1: Yep.
0: In Mexico.
1: Yes, that'll be an interesting game. I do anticipate Spain to win that, but
0: why?
1: They're just better.
0: I thought if I listened to any of the World Cup that Uruguay were better than Spain, but
1: not since about 1950.
0: Well, it's been a while since I've listened to the cricket, Danny. Okay, the soccer. All right. Egypt versus Iran.
1: So now this is the group that we need to be watching.
0: This is the one that will affect us?
1: Yes. Right. So Egypt versus Iran. So then there's – where is it? IG.
0: So who do we want to win out of that?
1: Well, I don't want Belgium, let's put it that way. That would be a difficult game for us. And I think Egypt would also be pretty difficult. So I'd prefer Iran or New Zealand. All four of those teams in that group could easily come second. So that whoever comes second is who we've got.
0: All right. So we've also got New Zealand versus Belgium and Vancouver, Canada.
1: Yep.
0: That's a game this afternoon.
1: It's at 12:30, same time. So what happens on the last day is that the two games that are left in the same group, they get played at the same time, because that way you don't know, it doesn't affect your mental state, I guess, as a player, knowing about what the result is. They do the same thing in the Premier League, where on the match day 38, all the games are played at the same time.
0: All right, so there's what's called an Opta prediction thing on all of the World Cup sites on the internet.
1: Mm-hmm.
0: They're saying 77% that Bengal will beat Iraq. That's a pretty big prediction. They're saying that 40% versus 33% with Cabo Verde on Saudi Arabia. They are saying that Spain will smash Uruguay.
1: Like I said.
0: Like 62% to 15%. So I think you're on the money there. And then we've got Egypt versus Iran.
1: I think Egypt will win that.
0: Look, Egypt, the big money's on Egypt. 24% say that Iran will manage that, but certainly 42% says no. And then New Zealand versus Belgium.
1: I think Belgium will have their first win for the World Cup.
0: Well, I'll tell you right, there's 7.9% of the predictor says New Zealand, and a massive 80%. For Belgium. So.
1: I would love for the Kiwis to come out and snag a draw or a win over Belgium. That would be quite something, but I don't think it's going to happen.
0: So one of the big upsets so far is the Turkey claimed a dramatic 3.2 win over the United States thanks to a 98th minute winner in an entertaining but ultimately inconsequential Group D final at the SoftFive Stadium.
1: So,
0: what happened there?
1: I wouldn't think it's upset necessarily. The USA, like I said earlier, they managed their team. They didn't play them.
0: Right, okay.
1: Because they'd already qualified and they were already going to be top of the group, so they didn't. It was a dead rubber, basically. Like, and Turkey were like, even if with this win, they're not going through to the round of 32. They're going home. So, I don't think the USA needed to play there. I think the only regular starter was Weston McKennie. The other 10 players on the field were not, like, it was their resis.
0: So did you know that it was the first time ever that there were 48 qualified teams to play the World Cup?
1: Yes.
0: Which is the largest field ever.
1: Mm-hmm.
0: What do you have to do to qualify to play in the World Cup?
1: So all of the teams, all the countries are sort of sorted, I guess, into what's called federations. So, and it goes by continent, essentially. So Europe, UEFA, is CONCACAF, which is sort of North America, Central America. There's CONMEBOL, which is the South America countries. And then there's AECF, which is Africa. And then there's Oceania. And then there's Asia as well, so AFC. So basically, it's done by continents, and they do qualifying. It takes about two and a half years to play all the qualifying matches. So if the World Cups started this year, for example, they would have started doing the qualifying in sort of 2024. And the games go, like, the qualifying matches were still happening in sort of March this year. So it goes for a long time. And essentially it boils down, it's like a round robin style. It boils down to who's got the most points by the end. For some of the larger sort of federations like UEFA, they have to do it in groups. It's like a mini competition. And then by the end...
0: So FIFA organises all of this, is
1: yeah,
0: that right?
1: Yeah, or FIFA in conjunction with the federations, because the federations look after their own stuff as well.
0: Wow, I never knew that.
1: Yeah, so 198 countries compete. Like, everyone pretty well wants to have a go and try to get to the World Cup. With 48 countries, there were more spots available than usual, because usually for the longest time now, it's been 32. So traditionally, we even though we're Australia and, you know, we're in Oceania, we're actually part of the Asia Confederation. So Asia was traditionally a 4.5 spot federation. So the half spot is where you play off against another half spot in another federation. So for the last couple of World Cups, you would have seen that we had to play against a South American team to qualify. So something like a Peru or a Chile, who we have traditionally beaten. This is our sixth World Cup in a row.
0: Well, there you go. Hey, listen, I got a really good story about the World Cup. I don't know if you're aware of it. The Congo-Colombian... There was one fan in a sea of gigantic Colombian fans at the game.
1: Is this the statue?
0: One Congo fan. Mm-hmm. Right? So you know what they did? The fans, imagine this, the stadium's full of Colombian fans, one Congo fan. They let him sing his anthem, and all the Colombian fans respectfully stayed quiet. And at the end of his song, celebrated with him. How cool is that?
1: It's the World Cup, Kev. Even though, like, we're all competing, we all want to do well and we want our teams to do well, I think there is this sense of unity when there is a World Cup competition happening, where people sort of come around and, you know, we forget all the other stuff that's going on in the world.
0: I was going to say, in the crazy turmoil of what is today, I think that's fantastic.
1: Yeah, and we come together and bond over our mutual love of the world game. And I think that's why it's called the world game, because we all play it. Every country, you can go into the smallest little town in India and they'll have a soccer ball, including as well as a cricket ball. And then same deal in Norway or Scotland or even the USA,
0: Uruguay. Pardon me, you're correct there. It can be played anywhere. You just need a patch of ground. It doesn't have to be a billion soccer table grass thing within 2 mil of thing. It can be a rough field.
1: It doesn't even have to have grass. I've seen kids playing soccer matches on dirt. So, you know, it's one of those – it's a game that unites people. It's a game that is played in every corner of the world. Yeah, and I love it. It's my favourite sport.
0: I think, look, it is truly the world game. I'm not a soccer fan. However, after getting involved a little bit this year with watching a few of the games – and seeing the comradeship, the like you said, the bringing together of a nation, basically, which nothing else has done. People are chucking missiles at each other in the Middle East, yet they've still got teams playing in the soccer. You've got, you know what I like, and I'd love to explain this. Each team has got, like in the NRL, they've got trumpet players, or they've got this thing where they row. What team is that does the rowing?
1: That was Norway. Yep.
0: Norway. But you've got a stadium full of fans all wearing their orange shirts, rowing.
1: Red.
0: Or red, sorry.
1: Orange
0: rowing to what? Well, the Netherlands have got a thing as well, right?
1: They all do. They every like we've even got our own chants, and we've got a drum player, and we set off flares and all that. Like this is the thing that upsets me at times, where people sort of write off soccer or dismiss it or say something like, oh, it's just full of hooligans because, you know, they let off flares and stuff like that. It's because there is this culture within football to be loud and proud about your team, and then you do your chants and you do a bit of carry on, if you like, which doesn't really exist in AFL or NRL as much. Whereas, you know, like yes, there's the odd people who obviously do the wrong thing at soccer matches, but you know, those are the very small minority. Having been part of, the fan groups at the Matildas games during the World Cup, it's a fantastic atmosphere to be part of, and singing and supporting your team as a group.
0: It certainly overshadows when you have some of the English teams visiting Europe and they shut the entire village because they're afraid the Scottish team or the English team are going to destroy the village after their soccer team loses with looting, pillaging and destroying, which has happened in the past, let's face it.
1: Well, it wasn't the team. It was a group of supporters who have done that. And, yes, obviously I don't condone that sort of behaviour, which it has happened, but it is rare where that sort of thing happens. But, unfortunately, it makes headlines. And, as we know, doom and gloom sort of likes to make the headlines and make it seem like it's happening a lot. But for the most part.
0: Not so much nowadays, though, is it?
1: What's
0: or
1: that?
0: Or is it that these things happen?
1: No, I've very rarely. It's a very rare thing that where you know, hooliganism is commonplace. But when it does happen, people hear about it. That's just the unfortunate way of things.
0: Well, that's world journalism, I suppose. Or got to report on the exciting stuff that's happening, whether it's been good or bad. I hate that, I've got to be honest. But what do you do? What do you do? Like you said, it's in most sports, but certainly is highlighted in the world of soccer. All right, Danny, thanks very much. So your predictions for this round, what have we got? Who's going to win who?
1: Oh, well, we've just done today's games. In terms of, we kind of have to – unfortunately, we can't really make a determination right now as to who's playing who because the final games haven't happened. But all I can say is that we are going to play either Belgium, Iran, New Zealand, or what was the other one? I've forgotten already.
0: Belgium,
1: Egypt, Iran, and New Zealand. Those are the four teams that we are likely to face. And it's just whoever comes second in that group. But whoever it is, the next game will be at 3:30 a.m. Australian Central Time or 4 a.m. Eastern on Saturday the 4th of July, live on SBS. And we'll be playing from Arlington, Texas, which is just sort of a little bit of an outlying suburb in Dallas. By this time next week, we'll be able to give you a breakdown on that game.
0: All right, folks. Well, there you go. That's a soccer breakdown for this week. Fantastic information from our resident soccer expert, Danny, who's going to be a more permanent fixture than she thinks at the moment on this show. So what we're going to do is we need to promote the cafe. We haven't done that today.
1: Oh,
0: so,
1: no.
0: Danny, what are you drinking there?
1: Well, see, I like a coffee, but I need something a bit cold
0: as well.
1: I'm a bit of a...
0: Yeah, I'm the same.
1: ...alternate person. So I got a Mountain Fresh fruit juice, apple and guava.
0: My favourite.
1: And it's quite nice. It's not too sugary. Like, it's just got the normal sugar from the fruit. I quite like it.
0: Yep, I agree. And guess what, folks? You can buy that here from the ACCC Cafe. Not only do they have your favourite coffee, whether it be a cappuccino, a single shot, double shot, or all of those different types of coffee, there's cool drinks. There's even free water if you want water. Come on down to the cafe. Support your radio station.
1: Dog friendly.
0: Yeah. Hey, if you've got a friendly dog, of course, bring it along. There's water bowls here. There's seating in the shade, or you can sit in the sun. Have a chat to your friend, maybe your lover, maybe someone you shouldn't be with, I don't know. Doesn't matter. Come on down.
1: ACCC, the home of clandestine affairs.
0: Yeah. It's a fantastic place to have a social gathering and a warm drink, a hot drink. They even do iced coffee.
1: They do.
0: It's the best, I can tell you. It's really nice. You will be wired for the rest of the day, but it is a nice drink.
1: I think I'm going to be wired for the rest of the day with my sort of normal size latte. But you know what? They also have some very good croissants because I had my ham and cheese one.
0: Me too. Ham, cheese, tomato for me.
1: And then they've got some good toasties on very sort of artisanal toasties made on Turkish bread. Like they're looking pretty good. If I hadn't had my croissant, I'd be hooking into one of those, folks. So, like, if you want to come down, have a nice little morning tea, coffee, sandwich, hang out.
0: That's a great place to meet, I think.
1: I think the East Side is one of, like, there's a reason I live in this suburb. I love East Side, and ACCC is one of those reasons.
0: Indeed it is. 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
1: Google Play Store, whatever things,
0: and download. It's called the ACCC Connect app. Now, it is absolutely fantastic. It is everything you need to know about ACCC. You can listen live, but every show is put into a podcast. So if you've missed a show and you want to listen to a previous show, you can go. There's a section there where we have 99 of our previous episodes listed. So if you missed one and you want to hear what we said, you can go there and have a listen. But it tells you all about the station. It's fantastic. We've got Saltwater Radio. Pardon me. It's all about the station. Get the app. It's fantastic. It's free. Go and explore. It tells you a little bit about the music that's played, the people that run this station, and, of course, the presenters. Without the presenters, there would be no station.
1: Correct.
0: And keep in mind, folks, that we have now a new service. Sorry about that, folks. My phone was not on silent. And I've just got to say, Mr. Murray Stewart, this just called me, is a big fan of the radio show. Probably didn't realise I'm on air, but would be talking, wants to talk about St Kilda. He's a massive St Kilda fan. So, Murray, I'll call you back a little later. But anyway, get it, folks. ACCC Connect. It's free and it's a really good app if you want to know and support the ACCC. We're going to go into another song. This is a little bit different from what we've been listening to. Get a load of this.

0: get for you, baby.
1: Oh, there you go. How about that? Was that not a little bit different from the previous song?
2: I didn't mind that.
1: Chalk and Cheese. Well, that's by a group called the Holy Junes. I'll be honest with you, I'd never heard of them, but I didn't mind that. Like you said, it was a bit of get up and get there. It was called Everything's Gonna Be All Right.
2: So yes, it is.
1: People out there love that and go, where do you get that from? It is a band called the Holy Dimes, and the album's name is Holy, and I can't say the second word.
2: Yes.
1: It's rude. But not a bad song. We might play another one from them a little later on. I thought that was pretty good.
2: Mm.
1: What are you going to talk about?
2: Oh, I would like to plug membership for 8CCC. So for the low, low price of $1 a week, that's $52 for the year, you can be a member of 8CCC. It gives you discounts on merchandise even, and all access to 8CCC and the shows that we have here.
1: Discount at the... Cafe.
2: Discount at the cafe as well, of course.
1: And I don't know if you've ever been to the station, but we have a great merchandise section. Have you seen it, Danny?
2: Yes, I have. I was eyeing off a beanie earlier.
1: I got a beanie.
2: Ooh. So they're good quality merchandise. We've got shirts, scarves, beanies. I think there's some hoodies there as well.
1: Fran's currently wearing one of the hoodies, right?
2: Yep.
1: They are fantastic.
2: Yeah, I'm sure they
1: are. Now, let me tell you, I think they're about... I'm not sure what they cost, but you do get a discount with your membership. They are the best quality, and they are for winter.
2: Yes.
1: You put them on, you get instant warmth.
2: Yes, which is well needed at the minute here in Central Australia. It's quite chilly. So, like I said, folks, $1 a week, that's it. I don't know what you can buy for $1 a week these days.
1: But nothing.
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1: Danny, you've done this before. Wow, what an expert. I tell you what, folks, she's a natural at this radio show stuff. Thank you, Danny. I really appreciate that. Especially when there's only two of us today.
2: Yes, yes.
1: Haven't heard from Dennis. I thought he might send us a message today, but I think he might be busy looking.